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7: And I'm John Chombi, and for new mama Elena, so much fun on the way. You can count on it with Chris and Preston and you. Let's go.

0: I'm John Chombi, in for the new mama, Elena, on Backstage Country. And Chris and Preston, boys from Low Cash, are our guest hosts this week. You know, what's different this time with this and your previous full-length album is that you're doing something that we're seeing a lot more in this business lately. You have your own label.
1: That's right.
0: And you were out actually looking for other artists to be part of this label.
2: Yes, still are.
0: You have, how many do you have now?
2: We have signed one right now, but there's two or three we're looking at. And some established artists have approached us about signing with us too, which we can't talk about yet. But there's a lot going on. There's a big move coming again in the next 2 or 3 months you guys are going to see. And, you know, Low Cash is going to handle that situation. And a lot of big things to come. But again, that, you know, with great power comes great responsibility, and there's a lot of responsibility that we have to take under our wings. And thank God we have, you know, great wives and families that understand that, you know, our brains are always working right now, and hopefully, you know, we could calm it down a little bit.
1: And we put together an awesome team at this label. It's not just us. You know, Skip Bishop, he's at the helm with us, and we put together a radio promo team that I would put up against anybody. And true. I mean, in the beginning of those days, we even talked to you a little bit. Who's good? Who's not good to have on this team, the staff? And I think we handpicked the right players. And this promo team is so much fun. We have this Galaxy, I named it Galaxy Radio Stars. And it's on our phones as a group text. And anytime anything happens at radio, you report to that group text. And everyone cheers you on. And everyone celebrates. I don't care if it's a conversion from nights to lights to mediums to afternoons. Whatever it may be. When someone gets a tiny little success, they put it in that Galaxy Radio Stars, and the whole team comes to life.
2: It's pretty cool.
1: It's so much fun. We're having fun again.
2: I'm still not sure about the artist Low Cash we signed, though.
1: Yeah, we might have to talk to those guys.
0: That heart-to-heart talk.
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8: Back to each side of the hip of LaFleur. 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That's Hartzell. 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This is LaFleur rolling out to his right. Looking, sets. Good wheel route. Hartzell's got two steps on his man. It's going to be caught by Hartzell. Into the end zone. 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
17: Showers likely tonight, otherwise cloudy skies expected. Lows level off around 58, southeast winds 5 to 10 miles per hour. Cloudy skies expected tomorrow, rain showers likely, high temperatures reach up to 63. From the Weatherology Weather Center, powered by weatherology.com, I'm meteorologist Jennifer Wojcicki for 106 Kicks. Currently 61.
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0: This is Backstage Country. I'm John Chombe, subbing for the new mama, Elena, who's on maternity leave at this point. And our hosts this week, Chris and Preston, Locash. Through all of this, all your touring, label business, you guys are both huge family guys. You live in different states most of the year. How the heck do you balance your home life versus all this running around you're doing? I mean, and you have, you know, I bet both of your spouses, first of all, I'll say this, and it's been said to me, you both outkicked your coverage.
1: Oh, yeah.
2: Yeah.
1: But oh, yeah.
2: We've heard that.
0: You've heard that phrase?
2: Yeah.
0: So you understand. But how do you guys manage all this?
1: It's kind of funny when you just said that, when you said, how do we balance it? I don't think we balance it. I think it balances us.
2: Mm-hmm.
1: It's kind of reverse. It's like those are the priorities. And as long as we keep those priorities at the top, then it keeps us grounded. It keeps us balanced. It keeps our hearts in the right spot. And what's important most stays important most. And we try to get to all the games we can. We're going to miss some. You know, it's not, we have to play on Fridays and Saturdays a lot on the road. But we do try to carve out the important games that we can get to. And I think that, you know, it's good for us to both have three kids each. It's good for us to both be married and loving homes and support each other in that way, because I think if one of us wasn't, it might get a little tricky.
2: That was 6 years of my life,
1: mm-hmm,
2: when I had a kid and he didn't have one. So that was really,
1: can't talk
2: really
1: about
2: hard.
1: My single years. Let's not do that.
2: But that was hard for me to balance.
1: You know, Chris taught me a lot about it before I even knew. Like, I mean, I was single much longer than him, but I was able to have a good example around me because, you know, we do know some folks who maybe don't walk that line, and it's nice to have somebody that we work together and we work with that have the same values, you know?
3: Don't go anywhere. More Backstage Country is next with Locash.
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20: Showers likely tonight. Otherwise, cloudy skies expected. Lows level off around 58. Southeast winds 5 to 10 miles per hour. Cloudy skies expected tomorrow. Rain showers likely. High temperatures reach up to 63. From the Weatherology Weather Center, powered by Weatherology.com, I'm meteorologist Jennifer Wojcicki for 106 KIX. Currently 61.
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0: John Chombi here, Backstage Country, and I'm subbing for Elena, who's the new mama, our host this week, Preston and Chris Locash. And guys, you've got to tell me, I hear something might be coming before the holidays.
1: Yeah, we are super stoked. We put out a Christmas song a little like too late last year, but we put it out, one called Snow Angel. And we're bringing it out this year and putting like a 6-song Christmas album together.
2: Yeah, it's going to be fun.
1: It's going to be a lot of fun. 3 originals and 2 traditional.
0: You've never crazy. Done a Christmas song, have you?
2: Well, we did last Christmas, so we didn't promote it.
0: That was the first one.
1: This is our shot. Yes.
0: In all these years, all this music you put out.
2: We got to go way back in time, and you'll find one.
1: When called, we were Locash Cowboys.
2: One called What Time Is It?
1: Hey, okay. I'm going to tell you, go right ahead. We're not going to get any money from it whatsoever because it was on an old label, but... That was a very fun song.
0: I have to go play.
1: And I almost lost a foot that day with a chainsaw too. So in the
2: so
1: video.
2: What a lot of people don't realize is you don't get to record Christmas songs at Christmas time.
0: No.
2: You have to go into the studio in like June and July and the heat of August, and you got to act like it's cold outside, and you got to act like the tree is up, and you're decorating it, and you're making hot chocolate, and you're cuddling and matching PJs, and that is actually not happening at all, but that is the mode we're in right now. So we are super holiday right now.
1: I am going to
0: recording it now.
1: Yes, we're recording it, and it should be out. We're almost done. So it should be out. I believe we'll put it out the end of October, going into November when it comes out.
2: Yeah.
0: Got a title?
1: No, not yet.
2: Don't have a title yet. You can help us with that. We'll send you the songs.
1: Yeah. You check out the one song we're pushing hard is called Snow Angel. So
2: yeah. Beautiful. We also did Oh Holy Night last year, and I love our version of Oh Holy Night. And,
1: it's not Celine Dion, but it is Locash.
2: Yeah.
0: All right. So Locash Christmas album coming.
2: That's right.
3: Don't go anywhere. More Backstage Country is next with Locash.
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7: The founding fathers of the United States protected freedom of the press because they believed a free and independent press was essential to preserving liberty and preventing government abuse, holding leaders and candidates accountable, and keeping citizens informed. Democracy depends on the public having access to accurate information before voting and participating in government. In the spirit of the Fourth Estate, the Norfolk Daily News and News Talk WJEG presents Decision 2026, a candidate forum Tuesday, October 6th in the Norfolk City Council. council chambers. From 5:30 till 7 p.m., candidates for Norfolk City Council will be questioned by our reporters, followed by candidates for the Norfolk Public School Board of Education from 7 until 8:30. 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
22: Thunderstorms likely tonight, otherwise overcast skies. Lows dip down to about 58. Southeast winds 5 to 10 miles per hour. Cloudy skies expected again tomorrow. Rain showers likely. Highs level off around 63. 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Currently, it's 61 degrees.
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11: Chance country weather.
12: Chance of thunderstorms tonight. Otherwise, cloudy skies expected. Lows level off around 58. Winds out of the southeast, 5 to 10 miles per hour. Cloudy skies expected again tomorrow. Rain showers likely. High temperatures reach up to 63. From the Weatherology Weather Center, powered by Weatherology.com, I'm meteorologist Jennifer Wojcicki for 106 KIX. Right now, 61.
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4: 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Let's kick off another hour of Backstage Country.

0: This is Backstage Country. I'm John Chombi, subbing for new mama Elena. With the Low Cash Boys are Chris and Preston, our hosts for this week. Guys, a little over a month ago, you released your Let the Country Music Play EP. How about some thoughts on the music, how the songs got there? What in particular are your favorites?
1: I Ain't Going Nowhere is one of the songs on the EP and the album. And John Byron and his now wife called us up one day and just said, he called me late one night from Hollywood. He was out there for like the Grammys or something. And yeah. He said, man, Preston, I just love where we're from. I'm out here in California right now and I like it out here, but I just love where I'm at. I don't think I'm ever going to leave Tennessee. And I was like, man, likewise. And so we got to talking about just how much we love where we're at right now. And so we said, well, we ain't going nowhere, And so the idea started forming. And I said, stop. We got to get Chris on this thing. So we'll pick it up in about a week. So about a week later, John, called me up and we jumped on a Zoom and wrote that song. And it was so much fun to write that. Kind of felt like I love this life all over again. And
2: it does have that vibe a little bit, maybe, in today's world. But and then Love Always Wins, maybe one of my favorite written songs that we've ever written. I remember this one. I literally was watching the news in that airport and it was just chaos, man. It's just fighting. And, it may have been our country, maybe someone else's country. I don't know. But I'm just sitting there my daughters, and I have three kids, one a boy, too, he's 16. But my daughters, my young and 10 and 9 and his daughters, I'm thinking, what do we tell them when they're watching this news? What do you say to that? And the only thing I could think of, and I'm not pushing God on anybody, but what would Jesus say? Well, how do you talk to your daughters like that? So I just kept coming up with this, like, man, it doesn't matter, man. Love always wins. And I literally, when we got to, we wrote it in the back of the bus, I believe. It was us, Nate Kenyon and Blake Bollinger, same guys we're talking about.
0: Yeah.
2: And it wrote itself. Him having daughters, me having daughters, and Blake and, having kids. And we just wrote it like, okay, here's what we just got to tell our kids. Guys, don't worry about this. I know it doesn't seem like it's ever going to end, but love will win.
1: I mean, big questions are coming. We've got little kids, and we're going to be calling you for advice,
2: So. Your daughter just got married. Yeah. Come on, dude.
0: Yeah, and I always tell people that just be ready, especially when you have daughters. Mm-hmm. I've always said, don't be afraid. They're going to raise you.
1: That's right. I'm already feeling that.
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15: Chance of thunderstorms tonight. Otherwise, cloudy skies expected. Lows level off around 58. Winds out of the southeast 5 to 10 miles per hour. Cloudy skies expected again tomorrow. Rain showers likely. High temperatures reach up to 63. From the Weatherology Weather Center, powered by Weatherology.com, I'm meteorologist Jennifer Wojcicki for 106 Kicks. Right now, 61.
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8: Chance of thunderstorms tonight. Otherwise, cloudy skies expected. Lows level off around 58. Winds out of the southeast, 5 to 10 miles per hour. Cloudy skies expected again tomorrow. Rain showers likely. High temperatures reach up to 63. From the Weatherology Weather Center, powered by Weatherology.com, I'm meteorologist Jennifer Wojcicki for 106 Kicks. Right now, 61.
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4: Back to each side of the hip of LaFleur. Sends a man in motion to the right. That's Hartzell. Back to pass is LaFleur rolling out to his right, looking, sets. Good wheel route. Hartzell's got two steps on his man. It's going to be caught by Hartzell into the end zone. Touchdown, Norfolk Catholic.
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9: Chance of thunderstorms tonight. Otherwise, cloudy skies expected. Lows level off around 58. Winds out of the southeast, 5 to 10 miles per hour. Cloudy skies expected again tomorrow. Rain showers likely. High temperatures reach up to 63. From the Weatherology Weather Center, powered by Weatherology.com, I'm meteorologist Jennifer Wojcicki for 106 Kicks. Right now, 61.
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2: The founding fathers of the United States protected freedom of the press because they believed a free and independent press was essential to preserving liberty and preventing government abuse, holding leaders and candidates accountable, and keeping citizens informed. Democracy depends on the public having access to accurate information before voting and participating in government. In the spirit of the Fourth Estate, the Norfolk Daily News and News Talk WJEG presents Decision 2026, a candidate forum Tuesday, October 6th in the Norfolk City Council chambers. From 5:30 till 7 p.m., candidates for Norfolk City Council will be questioned by our reporters, followed by candidates for the Norfolk Public School Board of Education from 7 until 8:30. 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
3: Chance of thunderstorms tonight. Otherwise, cloudy skies expected. Lows level off around 58. Winds out of the southeast 5 to 10 miles per hour. Cloudy skies expected again tomorrow. Rain showers likely. High temperatures reach up to 63. From the Weatherology Weather Center, powered by weatherology.com, I'm meteorologist Jennifer Wojcicki for 106 Kicks. Right now, 61.

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14: Thunderstorms likely tonight. Otherwise, cloudy skies expected. Lows level off around 58. Southeasterly winds 5 to 10 miles per hour. Cloudy skies expected again tomorrow. Rain showers likely. High temperatures reach up to 63. From the Weatherology Weather Center, powered by weatherology.com, I'm meteorologist Jennifer Wojcicki for 106 KIX. Currently, it's 60 degrees.

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1: Check out Coffee with a Cop coming up on October 7th at the Starbucks at 700 South 13th Street in Norfolk from 7 a.m. to 10 a.m. to join your neighbors and police officers for coffee and conversation. 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
2: The founding fathers of the United States protected freedom of the press because they believed a free and independent press was essential to preserving liberty and preventing government abuse, holding leaders and candidates accountable, and keeping citizens informed. Democracy depends on the public having access to accurate information before voting and participating in government. In the spirit of the Fourth Estate, the Norfolk Daily News and News Talk WJEG presents Decision 2026, a candidate forum Tuesday, October 6th in the Norfolk City Council chambers. From 5:30 till 7 p.m., candidates for Norfolk City Council will be questioned by our reporters, followed by candidates for the Norfolk Public School Board of Education from 7 until 8:30. 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
4: Country weather. Thunderstorms likely tonight. Otherwise, cloudy skies expected. Lows level off around 58. Southeasterly winds 5 to 10 miles per hour. Cloudy skies expected again tomorrow. Rain showers likely. High temperatures reach up to 63. From the Weatherology Weather Center, powered by weatherology.com, I'm meteorologist Jennifer Wojcicki for 106 Kicks. Currently, it's 60 degrees.

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1: The Animal Shelter of Northeast Nebraska will have their annual barbecue event on September 27th at 11 a.m. at the Warhorse Center in Norfolk. 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
2: The founding fathers of the United States protected freedom of the press because they believed a free and independent press was essential to preserving liberty and preventing government abuse, holding leaders and candidates accountable, and keeping citizens informed. Democracy depends on the public having access to accurate information before voting and participating in government. In the spirit of the Fourth Estate, the Norfolk Daily News and News Talk WJEG presents Decision 2026, a candidate forum Tuesday, October 6th in the Norfolk City Council. Council chambers. From 5:30 till 7 p.m., candidates for Norfolk City Council will be questioned by our reporters, followed by candidates for the Norfolk Public School Board of Education from 7 until 8:30. 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
15: Kids Country Weather. Thunderstorms likely overnight. Otherwise, overcast skies. Lows dip down to about 58. Southeast winds 5 to 10 miles per hour. Showers likely Friday. High temperatures reach up to 63. Cloudy skies expected. From the Weatherology Weather Center, powered by weatherology.com, I'm meteorologist Jennifer Wojcicki for 106 Kicks. Currently, it's 61 degrees.
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2: The founding fathers of the United States protected freedom of the press because they believed a free and independent press was essential to preserving liberty and preventing government abuse, holding leaders and candidates accountable, and keeping citizens informed. Democracy depends on the public having access to accurate information before voting and participating in government. In the spirit of the Fourth Estate, the Norfolk Daily News and News Talk WJEG presents Decision 2026, a candidate forum Tuesday, October 6th in the Norfolk City Council chambers. From 5:30 till 7 p.m., candidates for Norfolk City Council will be questioned by our reporters, followed by candidates for the Norfolk Public School Board of Education from 7 until 8:30. 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
11: Kids Country Weather.
12: Thunderstorms likely overnight. Otherwise, cloudy skies expected. Lows dip down to about 58. Southeasterly winds 5 to 10 miles per hour. Overcast skies again Friday. Showers likely. Highs around 62. From the Weatherology Weather Center, powered by weatherology.com, I'm meteorologist Jennifer Wojcicki for 106 Kicks. Currently 61.
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1: Coming up, we have Cars and Coffee going on the first Sunday of every month until October. 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
2: The founding fathers of the United States protected freedom of the press because they believed a free and independent press was essential to preserving liberty and preventing government abuse, holding leaders and candidates accountable, and keeping citizens informed. Democracy depends on the public having access to accurate information before voting and participating in government. In the spirit of the Fourth Estate, the Norfolk Daily News and News Talk WJEG presents Decision 2026, a candidate forum Tuesday, October 6th in the Norfolk City Council chambers. From 5:30 till 7 p.m., candidates for Norfolk City Council will be questioned by our reporters, followed by candidates for the Norfolk Public School Board of Education from 7 until 8:30. 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
11: Thunderstorms likely overnight. Otherwise, cloudy skies expected. Lows dip down to about 58. Southeasterly winds 5 to 10 miles per hour. Overcast skies again Friday. Showers likely. Highs around 62. From the Weatherology Weather Center, powered by weatherology.com, I'm meteorologist Jennifer Wojcicki for 106 Kicks. Currently 60.
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3: The founding fathers of the United States protected freedom of the press because they believed a free and independent press was essential to preserving liberty and preventing government abuse, holding leaders and candidates accountable, and keeping citizens informed. Democracy depends on the public having access to accurate information before voting and participating in government. In the spirit of the Fourth Estate, the Norfolk Daily News and News Talk WJEG presents Decision 2026, a candidate forum Tuesday, October 6th in the Norfolk City Council chambers. From 5:30 till 7 p.m., candidates for Norfolk City Council will be questioned by our reporters, followed by candidates for the Norfolk Public School Board of Education from 7 until 8:30. 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
13: Jake's Country Weather. Thunderstorms likely overnight. Otherwise, cloudy skies. Lows dip down to about 58. Southeasterly winds 8 to 15 miles per hour. Overcast again Friday. Showers likely. High temperatures reach up to 62. From the Weatherology Weather Center, powered by weatherology.com, I'm meteorologist Jennifer Wojcicki for 106 Kicks. Right now, it's 59 degrees.
0: 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My country. That's right. 106 Kicks.

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1: Check out Coffee with a Cop coming up on October 7th at the Starbucks at 700 South 13th Street in Norfolk from 7 a.m. to 10 a.m. to join your neighbors and police officers for a coffee and conversation. 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
2: The founding fathers of the United States protected freedom of the press because they believed a free and independent press was essential to preserving liberty and preventing government abuse, holding leaders and candidates accountable, and keeping citizens informed. Democracy depends on the public having access to accurate information before voting and participating in government. In the spirit of the Fourth Estate, the Norfolk Daily News and News Talk WJEG presents Decision 2026, a candidate forum Tuesday, October 6th in the Norfolk City Council chambers. From 5:30 till 7 p.m., candidates for Norfolk City Council will be questioned by our reporters, followed by candidates for the Norfolk Public School Board of Education from 7 until 8:30. 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
19: Kids Country Weather.
20: Thunderstorms likely overnight, otherwise cloudy skies. Lows dip down to about 58. Southeasterly winds 8 to 15 miles per hour. Overcast again Friday. Showers likely. High temperatures reach up to 62. 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Right now, it's 61 degrees.
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2: I'm Brent Barnett on Brownfield. American Farm Bureau says President Trump's action to increase beef imports has yet to provide meaningful savings for consumers. AFBF economist Faith Parham says they've been tracking ground beef prices since September 2nd.
3: Our average price of 41 grocery stores started at about $7.29. We're only down $7.13, not near the 25% reduction in tariff we saw.
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2: An ag meteorologist says a cycle of wet weather is helping provide much-needed drought relief for some cattle producers in the Central Plains. Matt Makin says while there's some optimism, it's not enough to break the drought.
6: It's going to take seasons worth of water to get out of the drought in total.
2: The CEO of the National Cotton Council says China could purchase up to 5 million bales of U.S. cotton as part of its $17 billion commitment for additional U.S. ag products. Gary Adams tells Brownfield this would be an equitable share if China follows through.
7: Just going back based off cotton's share of China's ag purchases, and if we make, you know, if we look at roughly what the value of cotton is, you could see where that's probably somewhere between 2.5 to 5 million bales.
2: And the USDA says the total number of hogs and pigs in the U.S. on September 1st was just over 74 million head, 2% lower than a year ago. I'm Brent Barnett with Brownfield.
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9: Back to each side of the hip of LaFleur. Sends a man in motion to the right. That's Hartzell. Back to pass. Is LaFleur rolling out to his right. Looking, sets. Good wheel route. Hartzell's got two steps on his man. It's going to be caught by Hartzell. Into the end zone. Touchdown, Norfolk Catholic.
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19: Thunderstorms likely overnight, otherwise cloudy skies. Lows dip down to about 58. Southeasterly winds 8 to 15 miles per hour. Overcast again Friday. Showers likely. High temperatures reach up to 62. From the Weatherology Weather Center, powered by weatherology.com, I'm meteorologist Jennifer Wojcicki for 106 Kicks. Right now, it's 61 degrees.
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1: The Animal Shelter of Northeast Nebraska will have their annual barbecue event on September 27th at 11 a.m. at the Warhorse Center in Norfolk. 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
2: The founding fathers of the United States protected freedom of the press because they believed a free and independent press was essential to preserving liberty and preventing government abuse, holding leaders and candidates accountable, and keeping citizens informed. Democracy depends on the public having access to accurate information before voting and participating in government. In the spirit of the Fourth Estate, the Norfolk Daily News and News Talk WJEG presents Decision 2026, a candidate forum Tuesday, October 6th in the Norfolk City Council. Council chambers. From 5:30 till 7 p.m., candidates for Norfolk City Council will be questioned by our reporters, followed by candidates for the Norfolk Public School Board of Education from 7 until 8:30. The forum will be carried live on News Talk WJAG, WJAG.com, and on the Norfolk Radio app. The public is invited to attend. 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
11: Here are your afternoon cash grain bids from area elevators at mid-afternoon Thursday. Corn was trending lower by 2 cents. Beans were trending lower by 1 cent. ADM Columbus, cash corn 507, January 523. Bloomin' Egg Bloomfield, cash corn 474. Husker Egg Plainview, cash corn 477, January 504. CIE Norfolk, cash corn 479, January 505. Wisner Farmers Elevator, cash corn 476. CBA 8120 Randolph, cash corn 462, January 489. Cash feed 1266, January 1255. ADM Enola, cash corn 478, January 504. Cash feed 1276, January 1286. Cargill Albion, cash cord 476, January 510, cash feed 1271, January 1275. Central Valley Ag Humphrey, cash cord 472, January 486, cash feed 1266, January 1257. 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
0: Kids Country Weather.
12: Thunderstorms likely overnight, otherwise cloudy skies. Lows dip down to about 58, southeasterly winds 8 to 15 miles per hour. Overcast again Friday, showers likely, high temperatures reach up to 62. From the Weatherology Weather Center, powered by Weatherology.com, I'm meteorologist Jennifer Wojcicki for 106 Kicks. Right now, it's 61 degrees.

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4: 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You know, you get it? 9-2-5. See what's going on there? We'll talk about what to do on this holiday. That's on the way this hour on My Country 106 Kicks.

0: My Country 106 Kicks, it's now time for your questionable choice of the day. And for today, we're talking about a 23-year-old man in Arizona named Noah Ross, who was recently fired from his workplace. A feed store called Three Bars Feed and Tack. Now, he was fired because he took photos of baristas at Bikini Beans while driving a company truck and then showed the photos to his managers. Now, it was a bikini coffee shop, which is kind of like a Hooters for caffeine. Noah's employer wasn't amused and canned him. And that's when he made a very stupid decision. About a month later, Noah snuck into the feed store in the middle of the night and set fire to the hay supply at the place. Noah's phone connected to the Wi-Fi at the place just before the fire, and he later admitted to drinking beers with a friend, and then they decided to go do something fun and set the fire. Now, fortunately, no one was hurt, but he did cause $60,000 in damage. He's being charged with arson, burglary, and criminal damage. Smart choices, right? You know, in my head, places that do things like this Bikini Beans, they are for eyes only, not for phones or any other type of camera device, right? You know, it's just like going to a club, if you will. They use your eyes, not anything else. Now, is it enough to get fired? Probably not, depending on what the guy was saying, though, when he was talking to his boss. But also, why would you show your boss? Don't do this. Don't set fire to your old working establishment. I know a lot of us might want to, but anyway, that's your questionable choice of the day. On My Country, 106 Kicks.
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4: Back to each side of the hip of LaFleur. Sends a man in motion to the right. That's Hartzell. Back to pass is LaFleur rolling out to his right, looking, sets. Good wheel route. Hartzell's got two steps on his man. It's going to be caught by Hartzell into the end zone. Touchdown, Norfolk Catholic.
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9: Daytime highs approaching 62 today under overcast skies with a chance of rain showers. Winds out of the southeast 10 to 15 miles per hour. Overcast skies again tonight. Storms likely 60. Chance for storms tomorrow 70. Cloudy. 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I'm meteorologist Paul Frombly for 106 Kix. Right now it's 59 degrees.
10: 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And coming up here in just a little bit, we'll talk about what to do on 9 to 5. 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

0: My Country 106 Kicks, it's now time to talk about what to do today, because it is Dolly Parton Day, and it's a nod to her song 925. Get it? 925, 9 to 5. Today is about celebrating the queen of country music across the country. So here's how a few cities are honoring her. To start off, in New Orleans, there will be a Celebration of Life parade. In Nashville, there will be pink lights and Dolly posters around the city, and Garth Brooks' Friends in Low Places bar will donate proceeds to her Imagination Library. And in San Francisco, they'll have a daytime celebration with live music. Now today, everyone's encouraged to donate to her Imagination Library, or just do some good around the city if you can, right? Just remember to be kind to one another. I think that should be an everyday thing, though, right? 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
4: 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The National Honor Society had a meeting last Friday during 5th period.
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3: Congratulations to all of our high school sports teams on their performances this week.
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3: Freshmen in Mrs. Headley's physical science class are starting their genius projects.
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3: Mrs. Koopman's senior English class finished the importance of being earnest.
4: Next week, we are kicking off homecoming week with our Powder Puff football game on Sunday, September 27th.
3: Dress up days for homecoming week will be as follows. Monday, dress up as your age. Junior, high, and freshmen as babies. Sophomores as kids. Juniors as teens and seniors as elders. Tuesday will be Adam Sandler's and anything but a water bottle. Wednesday, Halloween costumes. Thursday, pajama day. And Friday, Spirit's Jeans Day.
4: We will hold our homecoming pep rally next Wednesday.
3: Congratulations to the following seniors on being selected as homecoming queen and king candidates.
4: Evan Balsinger, Bo Bomar, Will Brockhouse, Jackson Goobles, Kale Putney, J.C. Arns, Nora Balmer, Kennedy Clausen, Ella Glenn, and Mayla Suckup.
3: The junior high and high school competed in the Lions Club Parade last Saturday. The high school band got first place, and junior high got third place. Congratulations to our junior high football and volleyball teams on their games this week.
4: Our one-act cast and crew began preparations for their show this fall.
3: This Friday is National Cookie Day. So Tessa, what is your favorite thing to cook?
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1: Daytime highs approaching 62 today under overcast skies with a chance of rain showers. Winds out of the southeast 10 to 15 miles per hour. Overcast skies again tonight. Storms likely 60. Chance for storms tomorrow 70. Cloudy. From the Weatherology Weather Center, powered by weatherology.com. I'm meteorologist Paul Frombly for 106 Kicks. Right now it's 59 degrees.

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6: From the WJAG and Norfolk Daily News Newsroom, I'm Paul Hughes. The Madison County Clerk's Office reminds voters that the general election is Tuesday, November 3rd, and there are several dates to keep in mind. The deadline to register to vote by mail or online is Friday, October 16th. The deadline to register in person at the Madison County Clerk's Office is Friday, October 23rd. The Clerk's Office will begin sending early voting ballots on September 28th. In-person early voting begins October 5th, and the deadline to request an early voting ballot by mail is Friday, October 23rd. For an early voting application, contact the Madison County Clerk's Office at 402-454-3311. Hot dogs, pulled pork, and corgi races are on the agenda Sunday at the annual Animal Shelter of Northeast Nebraska BarkBQ. The shelter's public relations director, Brianna Hember, said it's by far their biggest fundraiser every year.
7: We are 100% donor funded, so we rely pretty heavily on this event, and it's only gotten bigger over the last 2 years. We're really hopeful that it'll be even bigger this year. We're already surpassed our sponsorship money, so that would be great. We really need that to operate and to do what we do every day.
6: Hember said the agenda includes a presentation from the canine agility team and an exotic birds demonstration. A picnic lunch is free, but shelter officials will take free will offerings. It's set for Sunday, 11 to 3 at the Warhorse Center, formerly the DeVent Center. For more information, visit animalshelternn.org. That's news from the WJAG and Norfolk Daily News Newsroom. 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

My Country 106 Kicks, you're hanging with Henry inside the Heritage Homes in Norfolk studio and on the Norfolk NE radio app. And coming up this hour, we have music from John Party, also some Megan Maroney and some Bailey Zimmerman on the way. Plus, we're going to make ourselves just a little bit smarter, get caught up in the country, and we're going to head on down to the Patch Health Fair and see what's going on there. It's coming up this hour, My Country 106 Kicks.

0: My Country 106 Kicks, it's now time to make ourselves just a little bit smarter. And we start talking about if walking the Great Wall of China is on your bucket list, you should know that it'd take you around 18 months to walk the entire way. It's 5,500 miles long. That's like walking across the U.S. and back. Moving on, Niagara Falls never freezes. If it's cold enough, a crust of ice will form over the water, making it look like the falls have stopped. However, water continues to flow underneath. Around 6,000 posts or tweets are sent out on X, formerly Twitter, every second. That's 500 million a day. Although it's unclear how many of them are actual humans posting or bots or spam. And lastly, despite reports of bullets ricocheting off armadillos, they are not bulletproof. Their shells are made up of bony plates called osteoderms. Hopefully I'm saying that right. That grow in the skin. It's more like a hard shell suitcase than a bulletproof vest. We're now just a little bit smarter on My Country 106 Gigs.
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2: 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We're broadcasting live from the Patch Health Fair. It's planned approach to community health. We caught up with Heather Clausen this morning from Patch. 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
3: Good morning, everyone. We are so excited to be back again this year with a little bit of a change. Like you said, the Lifelong Learning Center, but we're still on the Northeast Community College campus, so come on out.
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3: 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So come on out.
2: Now, you guys always have a theme each and every year. 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
2: We're at the Patch Health Fair Lifelong Learning Center on the campus of Northeast Community College. We're out here till 3 o'clock today.
3: Yes, we have lots of vendors. We have presentations. We have demonstrations. So come on out. All of that is free. And so we want you to learn a little bit more about how to be healthy in our community.
2: 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Heather, thank you so much.
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13: Hi, this is Donna from Divots. I journeyed from my office to the sandbar at Divots and was blessed seeing many great guests and many who dine with us frequently. 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They were happy with their food, always our desire, and many were enjoying the weekly specials which start on Tuesday. Saw four meals of the Mexican Street Corn Bowl, and the steak stir fry was also a big hit, plus our prime rib, which was always on the menu. 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

0: Daytime highs approaching 62 today under overcast skies with a chance of rain showers. Winds out of the southeast, 10 to 15 miles per hour. Overcast skies again tonight. Storms likely 60. Chance for storms tomorrow, 70. Cloudy. 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I'm meteorologist Paul Frombly for 106 Kicks. Right now, it's 59 degrees.
1: 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We'll come up here in just a little bit. We're getting caught up in the country on My Country, 106 Kicks.

0: My Country 106 kicks. Well, with it being Dolly Parton Day, it's now time to get caught up in the country and talk about Dolly Parton's final recording. Is a duet with Bono on U2's upcoming album, Carnival des Luz. Is a tender country song called Torn, and will serve as the final track. Bono says, quote, "When she got ill, she got out of her bed to sing this song, and you can hear that. And I can't even listen to it now. She sang her heart out, and I can't believe that's an 80-year-old woman." He initially asked Dolly to be a part of a project inspired by Irish folk music, but instead she offered her song Torn, and Bono and Snow Patrol's Johnny McDad rewrote the lyrics around a mother who's watching her family split apart. Dolly recorded her vocals in June, and luckily she was able to hear the song before she passed, and she gave her seal of approval. The song comes out November 13th, so be prepared for that. You're now caught up in the country on My Country, 106 Gigs.
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2: 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We're at the Lifelong Learning Center on the campus of Northeast Community College. It's Planned Approach to Community Health. We're out here this morning talking with Sam from the Norfolk Family YMCA. Sam, how's it going?
3: I'm doing great this morning.
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2: 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What is the first step?
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2: Once again, we're talking with Sam, the personal trainer director, I should say, at the Norfolk Family YMCA. 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
12: With a look at sports, I'm Pack Bay. Norfolk Volleyball looked to stretch their win streak to 7 as they welcomed Lincoln Pius the 10th for a top 10 matchup yesterday. Brielle Carmichael led the way with 12 kills on the night, but 24 attacking errors proved costly as the Panthers fell in straight sets 20-25, 15-25, 22-25.
13: It's a quicker team. I mean, let's give props where props are due. They're a quality team. We just, like I said, they got us out of system early, and we just couldn't recover.
12: Across town, Lutheran High Volleyball returned to the court when they played host to Clarkson. Neely Crotteville finished with the team leading 13 kills, but the Eagles were unable to slow down the duo of Ella Bommert and Maisie Stocklasa, who combined for 30 kills, 3 aces, and 4 blocks as the Coyotes came out on top 10-25, 25-17, 25-23, 25-19.
13: I think it really stems from the people around us to be able to get those big kills. And they give you a lot of help because they're the ones that are hyping you up within it, so it gives you a lot more confidence to be able to make those big swings.
12: Norfolk Catholic Volleyball looked to get back in the win column when they took part in the Pender Triangular yesterday. Ava Wemhoff totaled 16 kills, while the Knights posted 12 ace serves across the two outings as they swept the host Pendragons 25-13, 25-17, and Howells Dodge 25-14, 25-20. At the college level, Wayne State Volleyball hit the home court for a matchup with Augustana yesterday. Delaney Miller led the way with 18 kills, while Chloe Honuel and Chanity Robles added 11 each as the Wildcats overcame a slow start to down the Vikings 18-25, 25-14, 25-21, 25-17. Norfolk girls golf hit the course in Lincoln yesterday for the Lincoln East Invite. Leighton Hebb led the way with a 14th place individual finish and a score of 88 as the Panthers were 9th as a team at 379. Both Norfolk cross-country teams were also in Lincoln yesterday as they took part in the Lincoln North Star Invite. The Panthers had two individuals finish inside the top five as Aubrey Anderson was third on the girls' side at 19 minutes 24 seconds, while Liam Gonzalez won the boys' race at 15 minutes 36 seconds. On our local and area sports counter for today, Northeast Volleyball takes part in the Cowley County Tournament starting at 2:30. Lutheran High Football welcomes Crofton at 3. Creighton Volleyball visits Seton Hall at 4. Wayne State Women's Soccer is at Winona State at 5. Nebraska Volleyball hosts Rutgers, while Norfolk Football battles Bennington at home. Both outings will start at 7. And our microphones will be in Hardington and Pierce tonight as Cedar Catholic hosts Norfolk Catholic, while Pierce takes on Columbus Lakeview. Kickoff for the Norfolk Catholic-Cedar Catholic contest is set for 3 on My Country 106 Kicks, while the Pierce-Lakeview outing begins at 7 on 97.5 KEXL. That's a look at sports. I'm Pack Vey.
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6: Hey, once again, good morning, Northeast Nebraska. We are at the Patch Health Fair, the Lifelong Learning Center on the campus of Northeast Community College, talking with Heather Claussen from Patch. Brand new venue this morning. We are at the Lifelong Learning Center.
7: Yes, and so don't go to the Cox. It's got a lot of construction up there. So come on over to the Lifelong Learning Center and join us for, you can get your blood work done. You can come enjoy presentations, talk to many of our vendors. We have everybody from the Y to the Madison House to everybody in between that would help make our community healthy and you healthy.
6: Let's talk about some of those presentations on the docket. You have the first one in the 8 o'clock hour this morning.
7: Yes, so we have information about joint replacement to Dr. Verbicki talking about our body and different molecules. We have presentations from the Y like Zumba, so a little bit of everything.
6: Now, this is going on till 3 o'clock today, and then blood draws tomorrow on Saturday morning.
7: Yes, so tomorrow, all the vendors are going home, so they're not going to be here. So just come out for your blood work. We still have the great deal of $50 for that complete workup. And then men over 45, we do encourage you to also get your blood tested for prostate cancer, a PSA test. 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So hopefully you can come out and get that taken care of.
6: Yeah, we love it. 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
7: It is. 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And then the results are going to get mailed to you, and then you can take that to your healthcare provider and look through it.
6: Planned approach to community health. 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
6: Absolutely incredible, and we invite everybody to be a part of it. 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We're at the Lifelong Learning Center on the campus of Northeast Community College.
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12: Kids Country Weather.
13: Daytime highs approaching 62 today under overcast skies with a chance of rain showers. Winds out of the southeast 10 to 15 miles per hour. Cloudy skies expected again tonight. Thunderstorms likely. Lows around 60. Cloudy tomorrow. Chance for storms. High temperatures reach up to 70. From the Weatherology Weather Center, this is meteorologist Paul Trombley from 106 Kicks. Right now, it's 59 degrees.

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2: From the WJAG and Norfolk Daily News Newsroom, I'm Paul Hughes. The Norfolk Salvation Army needs your help. Over the last month, they've seen more people than usual in need of food assistance. Major Jesus Trejo told Newstalk WJAG that in the month of August, they served more than 1,000 people, including a large number for the first time. Trejo said they're conducting a food drive that's set to run during the month of October. But he said you can start dropping off food right away.
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2: 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This year's theme, Stars, Stripes, and Strong Health, includes blood work for just $50, wellness screenings, health resources, and a special business and industry option designed to help employees get in, get screened, and get back to work quickly. It's set for today, 6:30 a.m. to 3 p.m., and tomorrow from 6:30 to 9:30 a.m. That's news from the WJAG and Norfolk Daily News Newsroom. 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

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Plus, we'll tune back into the Patch Health Fair, see what's going on there. Tune into the world of Hollywood, and I feel like starting fights this morning. We're going to ask, do you think your partner is the one? We'll talk about it on My Country 106 Kicks.

0: My Country 106 Kicks. It's now time to tune into the world of Hollywood, and we're talking about what you might be watching this weekend. If you have Prime Video, we start with The Love Hypothesis, which is a popular romance novel that's been adapted to a highly anticipated rom-com. Moving on to FX and Hulu, American Horror Story. You can get ready for spooky season with lucky number 13 from the series. On NBC and Peacock, Saturday Night Live, live from New York, it premieres with season 52. On ABC and Hulu, 2020 season 49 will make its debut with The Salem Strangler, which is an investigation into the murder of a college student. And in theaters, we have Forgotten Island, which is the new DreamWorks animation film that follows two best friends stranded on an island who strive to save a lifetime of memories together, and the movie Primetime, which is Robert Pattinson, who's back in the movie theaters again, this time as Chris Hansen in a biopic about the making of To Catch a Predator. Are you checking out any of these? You've now tuned into the world of Hollywood on My Country 106 Kicks.
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2: Hey, good morning once again, Northeast Nebraska. Welcome back to the Patch Health Fair. It's Planned Approach to Community Health. Michael J. alongside, and I caught up once again with Sam from the Norfolk Family YMCA. Sam is the personal trainer director at the YMCA, and we talk about goals and objectives and where to start. What is that first step if folks are wondering, I know I have to do this, but where do I begin?
3: Typically, that first step for people that walk into our facility that really want to put a big emphasis on their fitness goals is getting them comfortable with the equipment. So we do an equipment orientation class. It's a weekly class. Each class is on a different day of the week, depending on which week of the month it is. So I know that's kind of a mouthful, but so week one, like, class is on a certain day at a certain time. Week two is a different day, and so on and so forth. So that's kind of how that works, but it's a free class. You can get signed up in the Welcome Center at the YMCA, and it's led by a personal trainer. Just gets you comfortable with the equipment, and then if you want to take it from there and work regularly with a personal trainer, we can definitely get you set up.
2: I think that's an important item, too, because you could be walking into a weight room, and then all of a sudden you're very, very apprehensive because you don't know how this works or what to do.
3: Exactly right. Yeah. If you've never stepped foot in a weight room, or if you really, you know, you've always wanted to, you know, tackle your fitness goals but just didn't know where to start, you know, getting with someone who's passionate about fitness and also knowledgeable about fitness is going to be huge.
2: And also knowing how much is too much? You know, where do I start? These are all important things that the consultation is really where it begins.
3: That's exactly right. So how much is too much? A lot of people go, you know, balls to the wall right away and you know, burn themselves out too quickly, and then they don't ever come back. So it's knowing how to get into it slowly and, you know, learn how to use the equipment properly. And then from there, like we said, the consultation to come up with a long-term program for success.
2: Once again, we're talking with Sam, the personal trainer director at the Norfolk Family YMCA. Sam, thank you so much.
3: Thank you.
2: We're out here at the Patch Health Fair, Planned Approach to Community Health. 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
14: Daytime highs approaching 62 today under overcast skies with a chance of rain showers. Winds out of the southeast 10 to 15 miles per hour. Cloudy skies expected again tonight. Thunderstorms likely, lows around 60. Cloudy tomorrow. Chance for storms. High temperatures reach up to 70. From the Weatherology Weather Center, this is meteorologist Paul Frombly from 106 KIX. Right now, it's 59 degrees.
0: That's a look at weather, my country, powered by Weatherology, being brought to you by Cornhusker Auto Group. Well, coming up here in just a little bit, we're asking, do you think that your partner is the one? That's on the way on My Country 106 KIX.

0: My Country 106 kicks. Well, like I said at the top of the hour, I feel like starting fights. Because are you happy in your relationship? And would it matter if your partner wasn't the one? In a new survey, just 41% of single people believe that they'll find, quote, the one. And that's not necessarily the end of the world. 20% of people in relationships say that they don't believe that their partner is their one true love. The average person thinks that they found the one twice, which is weird to say, right? Before realizing that they were wrong. 33% say that they've been wrong even more than that. And 17% believe that there could be multiple soulmates in a lifetime, so there's more to discover than just one needle in a haystack. Now, Gen X is the generation most likely to believe in one soulmate, while Gen Z is the most open-minded about love connections and who might be out there. The average single person has not been on a good date for nearly 1.5 years. And the top hurdles are ghosting culture, social media setting unrealistic expectations, and dates not matching their online profiles. You know, for me, I think my wife's the one, right? I hope I'm the one for her, too. I hope she just didn't settle for me. But, you know, she probably did. You know what I'm saying? But as far as the people who think that they found the one twice. You know, I heard something a while back about how there's three loves in your life, and there's one that teaches you how to treat your partner and how you need to be treating your partner. There's one that teaches you how to treat yourself, and then there's the one that you'll be with forever, right? Now, whether or not that's true for everyone, I think that makes you feel good, right? Anyway, do you think that your partner's the one? And I'm sorry in advance for any fights that I may have caused. Your sports is up next on My Country 106 Kicks.
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3: Hey, good morning once again. We're broadcasting live from the Patch Health Fair. It's planned approach to community health. We're out here at the Lifelong Learning Center on the campus of Northeast Community College, broadcasting live. We caught up with Scott Clarkson, the business development manager from right at home. How you doing, Scott?
4: I'm doing well. It's a wet morning out there this morning, so it's a good reason for everyone to come to Northeast Community College and check us out.
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4: 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Or you can look for me. I drive around in a very bright orange-colored vehicle. It's got Right at Home all over it. Just flag me down. I'll stop and say hi to you.
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13: With a look at sports, I'm Pac DeBay. Norfolk Volleyball looked to stretch their win streak to 7 as they welcomed Lincoln Pius X for a top 10 matchup yesterday. Brielle Carmichael led the way with 12 kills on the night, but 24 attacking errors proved costly as the Panthers fell in straight sets 20-25, 15-25, 22-25.
14: It's a quicker team. I mean, let's give props where props are due. They're a quality team. We just, like I said, they got us out of system early, and we just couldn't recover.
13: Across town, Lutheran High Volleyball returned to the court when they played host to Clarkson. Neely Crotteville finished with the team leading 13 kills, but the Eagles were unable to slow down the duo of Ella Bommert and Maisie Stocklasa, who combined for 30 kills, 3 aces, and 4 blocks as the Coyotes came out on top 10-25, 25-17, 25-23, 25-19.
14: I think it really stems from the people around us to be able to get those big kills. And they give you a lot of help because they're the ones that are hyping you up within it, so it gives you a lot more confidence to be able to make those big swings.
13: Norfolk Catholic Volleyball looked to get back in the win column when they took part in the Pender Triangular yesterday. Ava Wemhoff totaled 16 kills, while the Knights posted 12 ace serves across the two outings as they swept the host Pendragons 25-13, 25-17, and Howells Dodge 25-14, 25-20. At the college level, Wayne State Volleyball hit the home court for a matchup with Augustana yesterday. Delaney Miller led the way with 18 kills, while Chloe Honuel and Chanity Robles added 11 each as the Wildcats overcame a slow start to down the Vikings 18-25, 25-14, 25-21, 25-17. Norfolk Girls Golf hit the course in Lincoln yesterday for the Lincoln East Invite. Leighton Hebb led the way with a 14th place individual finish and a score of 88, as the Panthers were 9th as a team at 379. Both Norfolk cross country teams were also in Lincoln yesterday as they took part in the Lincoln North Star Invite. The Panthers had two individuals finish inside the top five, as Aubrey Anderson was third on the girls' side at 19 minutes 24 seconds, while Liam Gonzalez won the boys' race at 15 minutes 36 seconds. On our local and area sports counter for today, Northeast Volleyball takes part in the Cowley County Tournament starting at 2:30. Luthan High Football welcomes Crofton at 3. Creighton Volleyball visits Seton Hall at 4. Wayne State Women's Soccer is at Winona State at 5. Nebraska Volleyball hosts Rutgers, while Norfolk Football battles Bennington at home. Both outings will start at 7. And our microphones will be in Hardington and Pierce tonight as Cedar Catholic hosts Norfolk Catholic, while Pierce takes on Columbus Lakeview. Kickoff for the Norfolk Catholic-Cedar Catholic contest is set for 3 on My Country 106 Kicks, while the Pierce-Lakeview outing begins at 7 on 97.5 KEXL. That's a look at sports. I'm Pat Covey.
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3: 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John, how's it going this morning?
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10: Kicks Country Weather.
14: Daytime highs approaching 62 today under overcast skies with a chance of rain showers. Winds out of the southeast 10 to 15 miles per hour. Cloudy skies expected again tonight. Thunderstorms likely, lows around 60. Cloudy tomorrow. Chance for storms. High temperatures reach up to 70. From the Weatherology Weather Center, this is meteorologist Paul Trombley from 106 Kicks. Right now, it's 59 degrees.

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Plus, we have your good news of the day, and we're going to be asking the question, what is a park crawl? That's on the way on My Country 106 Kicks.

0: My Country 106 Kicks, it's now time for your good news of the day. We start talking about a Mississippi wildlife rescue that's helping dozens of orphan baby raccoons prepare for life in the wild through a hands-on training program nicknamed Raccoon Boot Camp. The staff teach the young raccoons how to dig for worms, find seeds in pine cones and acorns, fish in shallow ponds, even swim in a pond. After about 6 months of training, the raccoons graduate in a ceremony, and then they're released into the wild. Moving on, several dogs in Georgia were rescued out of a storm drain thanks to the help of some firefighters, animal control officers, and utility workers. Crews used catch poles to secure the dogs and carefully lift them out from the underground drain system. It's unclear how the dogs ended up trapped in the storm drain, but everyone is glad that they're now safe. And lastly, the longleaf pine forests are making a comeback across the southeast thanks to a major restoration effort led by the National Forest Foundation. They used to cover a vast area from Virginia to Texas, but now these forests occupy less than 5% of the original territory. But over the past few years, they planted about 12 million longleaf pine trees and to try and recover. Their goal is to get to 50 million. The trees provide a habitat for nearly 200 bird species and dozens of federally protected animals, including woodpeckers, eastern indigo snakes, and gopher tortoises. That's your good news of the day on My Country 106 Kicks.
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2: 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It's planned approach to community health. We're hanging out here at the Lifelong Learning Center on the campus of Northeast Community College. Michael J. broadcasting live, and I caught up with Tina. Tina Collison from the Joy Center. Tina, good morning.
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3: 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We have line dance. Anything that you would want to do, we have, and it's free.
2: 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And again, we're hanging out till well about 3 o'clock this afternoon. Blood draws only tomorrow from 6:30 until 9. And again, new venue this year. We want to reiterate, we're at the Lifelong Learning Center on the campus of Northeast Community College.
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20: Daytime highs approaching 62 today under overcast skies with a chance of rain showers. Winds out of the southeast 10 to 15 miles per hour. Cloudy skies expected again tonight. Thunderstorms likely, lows around 60. Cloudy tomorrow. Chance for storms. High temperatures reach up to 70. From the Weatherology Weather Center, this is meteorologist Paul Trombley for 106 Kicks. Right now, it's 59 degrees.
0: 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Well, coming up here in just a little bit, we're asking, what is a park crawl on My Country 106 Kicks?

0: say so. My Country 106 Kicks. Well, people do bar crawls and pub crawls for any occasion. And now there's the same concept being adapted to kids' birthday parties. But without booze, obviously. There's an emerging trend of people organizing park crawls for kids' birthdays, where you hit up three or four of the best parks with a group of screaming kids. It's not unlike screaming adults with bar crawls, but, you know, at least there might be a pedal bike involved. I don't know. Even better, you can rent a party bus where kids can snack and hang out between the parks. So it doesn't require a caravan or parents, or of parents driving around. And then there's cake at the final park. That's the best part, right? There's a video of one party on TikTok. The bus rental wouldn't be cheap, but otherwise it wouldn't be too expensive. The bus might even be cheaper than booking a actual venue, right? Or getting food for a big group at a restaurant. Now, some people online are calling this a genius idea. Others are saying that it's a nightmare because you have to supervise all the kids and organizing getting them on and off the bus at each location. I don't know. I think the only big group party that I had for my birthday was first grade, I think. Maybe it was kindergarten. I don't know. But would you guys do this for your kids? You know, there are some pretty good parks around here. Not that bad of an idea. It's now time for your report from Brownfield on My Country 106 Gigs.
1: Soybeans and corn are lower. Cattle and hogs are mixed. I'm John Perkins with a Brownfield market update. You are made for farming, and so is Stein. At Stein Seed Company, they have decades of research dedicated to developing seed that allows you to farm the way you want to farm. Stein has yield. Soybeans are lower today. Aside from the trade truce extension, there has not been much fresh news for commodities from the meeting with China. More early harvest delays are likely in parts of the region. November beans are down 16 at 1301 and three quarters. January 16 lower at 1316. October bean meal is down $3.20 at $372.90. October soybean oil is 47 points lower at $66.46. Corn is down today, reacting to the lack of specifics from the trade meeting with China while watching harvest activity. Traders are also monitoring early planting conditions in Argentina and Brazil. December corn's 8.5 lower at 519. March is down 9 at 532.5. And wheat's lower, with more talk about a slowdown and attacks on the Black Sea port infrastructure. We have heard that, though, previously. Rains delaying winter wheat planting in some areas. December Chicago's down 19 at 688. Cotton and rice also seen some degree of liquidation this morning. December cotton's down 152 at 81.79. November rice is 11.5 lower at 16.45. Live cattle are mostly higher and feeders are up, waiting for direct trade in the south. Business this week's been mainly in the north at 350 dressed. October live's down 35 at 218.72 and December's up 2 at 221.12. October feeders are 267 higher at 334.42. November's up 320 at 331.27. And hogs are mixed, consolidating. October is down 22 at 78.97. The December lean contract is 35 lower at 69.12. And over in the broader market, crude oil is below $94 a barrel, at least currently. The Dow Jones Industrial Average is up about 145. John Perkins, Brownfield.
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1: My Country 106 Kicks. Well, that's going to do it for me in the studio for this morning. Don't forget the Patch Health Fair is going on today till 3. Be sure to go on out there and check it out. It's going to be a good time. Good to check up all your health things if you can out there. And also don't forget, starting at 2:40 today, we have high school football coverage. You can join us as we have Norfolk Catholic taking on Cedar Catholic. Again, that has the pregame show starting around 2:40 with kickoff being at 3 o'clock. That's going to be a good game. You're not going to want to miss it. But as for me, that does it for me in the studio. Have a good rest of your Friday. Have a good weekend. We'll talk to you all again on Monday. And that's coming from all of us here at My Country 106 Kicks.
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17: Kids Country Weather.
18: Daytime highs approaching 62 today under overcast skies with a chance of rain showers. Winds out of the southeast 10 to 15 miles per hour. Cloudy skies expected again tonight. Thunderstorms likely, lows around 60. Cloudy tomorrow. Chance for storms. High temperatures reach up to 70. From the Weatherology Weather Center, this is meteorologist Paul Frombly from 106 Kicks. Right now, it's 59 degrees.

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15: Kids Country Weather.
16: High temperatures reach up to 62 today under overcast skies with a chance of rain showers. Southeasterly winds 10 to 15 miles per hour. Cloudy skies expected again tonight. Thunderstorms likely. Lows dip down to about 60. 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Currently, it's 59 degrees.
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3: Cattle are mixed. Hogs, corn, and soybeans are lower. I'm John Perkins with a Brownfield Market Update. 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For decades, they've been focused on unique hybrids that deliver top yields. Stein invented short-stature corn, then they perfected it. Soybeans and corn are lower on fund selling. November beans are down 8¾ at 13.08¾. January's 9¼ lower at 13.22¾. December corn's 3¾ lower at 5.23¾. March is down 4¾ at 5.36¾. Cattle are waiting for direct trade to get going in the South. Most active December lives down $1.30 at $2.19.80. November feeders are up 42 at $3.28.50 with the lower moving corn. And hogs have turned lower with a lot of questions about demand. October's 37 lower at 78.82. December's down 57 at 68.90. John Perkins, Brownfield.
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4: The founding fathers of the United States protected freedom of the press because they believed a free and independent press was essential to preserving liberty and preventing government abuse, holding leaders and candidates accountable, and keeping citizens informed. Democracy depends on the public having access to accurate information before voting and participating in government. In the spirit of the Fourth Estate, the Norfolk Daily News and News Talk WJEG presents Decision 2026, a candidate forum Tuesday, October 6th in the Norfolk City Council chambers. From 5:30 till 7 p.m., candidates for Norfolk City Council will be questioned by our reporters, followed by candidates for the Norfolk Public School Board of Education from 7 until 8:30. 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
6: Kids Country Weather. High temperatures reach up to 62 today under overcast skies with a chance of rain showers. Southeasterly winds 10 to 15 miles per hour. Cloudy skies expected again tonight. Thunderstorms likely. Lows dip down to about 60. From the Weatherology Weather Center, powered by Weatherology.com, I'm meteorologist Jennifer Wojcicki for 106 KIX. Currently, it's 59 degrees.

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15: High temperatures reach up to 62 today under overcast skies with a chance of rain showers, southeasterly winds 10 to 15 miles per hour. Cloudy skies expected again tonight, thunderstorms likely, lows dip down to about 60. 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Currently 61.
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4: Back to each side of the hip of LaFleur. Sends a man in motion to the right. That's Hartzell. Back to pass is LaFleur rolling out to his right, looking, sets. Good wheel route. Hartzell's got two steps on his man. It's going to be caught by Hartzell into the end zone. Touchdown, Norfolk Catholic.
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24: High temperatures reach up to 62 today under overcast skies with a chance of rain showers. Southeasterly winds 10 to 15 miles per hour. Cloudy skies expected again tonight. Thunderstorms likely. Lows dip down to about 60. From the Weatherology Weather Center, powered by Weatherology.com, I'm meteorologist Jennifer Wojcicki for 106 Kicks. Currently 61.

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12: High temperatures reach up to 62 today under overcast skies with a chance of rain showers, southeasterly winds 10 to 15 miles per hour. Cloudy skies expected again tonight, thunderstorms likely, lows dip down to about 60. 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Currently 61.
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17: High temperatures reach up to 62 today under overcast skies with a chance of rain showers, southeasterly winds 10 to 15 miles per hour. Cloudy skies expected again tonight, thunderstorms likely, lows dip down to about 60. From the Weatherology Weather Center, powered by weatherology.com, I'm meteorologist Jennifer Wojcicki for 106 KIX. 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
4: Back to each side of the hip of LaFleur. Sends a man in motion to the right. That's Hartzell. Back to pass is LaFleur rolling out to his right, looking, sets. Good wheel route. Hartzell's got two steps on his man. It's going to be caught by Hartzell into the end zone. 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
3: Rain showers this afternoon. Otherwise, cloudy skies expected. High temperatures reach up to 62. Southeast winds 10 to 15 miles per hour. Cloudy skies expected again tonight. Thunderstorms likely. Lows dip down to about 60. 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Currently 61.
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18: Kids Country Weather. Chance of rain showers this afternoon. Otherwise, cloudy skies expected. High temperatures reach up to 62. Southeast winds 10 to 15 miles per hour. Cloudy skies expected again tonight. Thunderstorms likely. Lows dip down to about 60. From the Weatherology Weather Center, powered by weatherology.com, I'm meteorologist Jennifer Wojcicki for 106 KIX. Currently 61.

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19: Chance of rain showers this afternoon. Otherwise, cloudy skies expected. High temperatures reach up to 62. Southeast winds 10 to 15 miles per hour. Cloudy skies expected again tonight. Thunderstorms likely. Lows dip down to about 60. From the Weatherology Weather Center, powered by weatherology.com, I'm meteorologist Jennifer Wojcicki for 106 Kicks. Currently 61.
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3: And Austin Madison coming to you from the nest here at Boone Central High School. The Cardinals are having a great year so far. It's been another busy week for students and staff here at Boone Central.
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3: The NHS officers are Treasurer Kate Miracle, Secretary Bethany Priester, Vice President Jonna Spence, and President Darren Dozler.
2: FCCLA will attend the Fall Leadership Workshop in Lincoln next Monday. Mrs. Zetterman will be taking three officers to a Fall Leadership Workshop where they learn leadership, skills, and options for success at their position.
3: Boone Central One Act is still practicing for its season with The Price by Don Zolotis. This year's production is a tragic fable that promises to bring an interesting and meaningful story to the stage. Their first festival is on November 3rd in Humphrey.
2: Practice has been in full swing every Wednesday and Friday, starting bright and early at 6:30 a.m. The cast and crew are putting in the work to prepare for another great One Act season.
3: The cheer team is preparing for Harvest of Harmony, where they march and cheer. The event is in Grand Island. The Card News team wishes good luck for all Cardinals activities at their events this weekend.
2: That's all for this week. 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
6: I'm Ty Stevens, and I'm from Page, Nebraska. I was in Valentine, Nebraska at the high school state finals, and I caught my thumb in my dally, and went to the hospital in Valentine, and they flew me here. Came to Dr. Hartzell right away, and he reattached it. I was here for a week after I cut my thumb off. I just think that we're really lucky to have someone like him that can do these kind of surgeries. He's just so good at what he does. It leaves a good impression. Caring, that's what Faith Health means to me.
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18: Welcome to the pregame show here of our Friday afternoon contest on My Country 106 Kicks and the district opener as well between the Norfolk Catholic Knights and Cedar Catholic Trojans. Our pregame show is brought to you by Wayne State College and Calp Forge and Turf in Norfolk. Right now, coming to the microphone, I have the pleasure of speaking with Norfolk Catholic head football coach Jeff Beller. And coach, first off, thanks for taking some time once again to talk about the program.
19: You bet. Thank you. I appreciate the coverage.
18: Yeah, you're welcome. So you guys are getting ready to enter district play. You look at the program this year, the record's probably not where you want to be at 1-3, but I mean, you've got three, even four huge asterisks right by those games, because three of those four teams you've played, we were talking off mic, they're all undefeated. They're all teams that are going to look to make deep postseason runs this year as well, and they're kind of great learning experiences for you guys as well, even though you've kind of come up a little bit short. So just talk about the season and what the guys have been able to do on the field.
19: I think we've been improving, but if you look at who we've played and then look at the score, some people might say, well, how do you say that? But I think we have to look for areas that we've moved the football, just areas within the game itself that we look better. Those three teams that beat us were better than us, and I think you have to be able to admit that. And so we're trying to work on little things. Fundamentally, we think we can tackle a little better. We've got to really work on valuing the football. We've had some turnovers, and turnovers typically when you're playing somebody that's a favorite to you, that kind of helps them a little bit, and you don't want to do that. So we're trying to just work on little things of improving. And you mentioned we've played, we're going into week five. We knew we had a very difficult stretch. Three of the teams that have beaten us are all undefeated. We go up to Hardington Cedar Catholic. They're 4-0 right now, rated high in state. The following week, we play Pierce, who's 4-0 and rated in C1. So we've got a lot of challenges in front of us, and we understand that. We are looking forward to playing and trying to improve. We can't control our schedule. We play who the NSA says we should play, and we just got to get ready and try to be at our best.
18: You look at some of the players this year, and these kids really are, they're trying to grow, and you've seen some flashes. Blake Flood offensively, he's a little over 200 yards rushing. He scored a touchdown three of the four games you have played. Guys like Knox LaFleur, even though maybe the touchdown to interception ratio is what you guys want, he has thrown for close to 330 yards, and guys, his receiving core has been trying to make some plays. Offensive line is still playing pretty solid and not really giving up too many pressures. So you have to like what they have shown on that side of the ball, even though the scoring might not be where you want it to be.
19: I agree with you. Yeah, there's some things that we've done well. I think Knox has thrown the ball well at times, maybe not as consistent as we'd liked. We've had some drops, and that hurts you too. But we've caught the ball well at times. And then you mentioned Blake. I think Blake's a good running back. I think can improve. Mason Couch has done some good things. things, and James Landman has done some good things for us. We're striving for more consistency out of all of them. And now we're a little, got some guys that are all banged up. You go through some tougher games and you get some bumps and bruises, and hopefully they'll all be okay. But those are things that we're just striving for, to be more consistent offensively and take care of the football and value it more, so we don't make it easy for our opponents, because these opponents are really good. So we've got to make it as difficult as we can for them.
18: Defensively, it seems to be very balanced. You know, you have multiple guys at all three levels coming in to make some plays and make some stops when need be, and that's something that, as a coach, you got to be pretty excited on, something you could easily build off of.
19: I think so. I thought in the Boone Central game, again, very good people, hard to tackle, but I didn't think we tackled real well. And so then we really made that a point of emphasis, and I'd be surprised, because we gave up a lot of points to Bergen, but I actually thought we tackled well. In the game, we gave up 5 big plays. Now, you don't want to give up big plays when you're playing a really good opponent. You want to make them earn it. Maybe they'll possibly make a mistake. So, again, we had some breakdowns, but we worked on tackling. We'll continue to work on tackling. Cedar Catholic has some awfully good backs that will not be – it's pretty easy for me to tell you that, you know, we want to tackle better. That's not easy when you're facing somebody that's a really good, powerful runner. That can be a challenge. But fundamentally, you can do little things right. Use your shoulder pads, wrap your arms, drive with your feet, all those things that we'll try to do. So we will try to continue to improve in that area.
18: Special teams, last time we saw you, that was maybe not one of the brightest spots against Bishop Newman, but looks like those guys have kind of turned that around. You know, James Headley is still being solid as a field goal kicker and on kickoffs and stuff. And then you guys did have a couple punt blocks against Bergen. One of them, Luke Collars, recovered in the end zone for a touchdown. So you had to like the progression that emphasis of the game has shown.
19: Really, the Bishop Newman game, and again, they're a very good football team, but we gave them so much. We fumbled a punt on the 4 or 5 yard line. We allowed some punts to be blocked. If we could have cleaned that all up that night, I think it would have been a much more competitive game. So we really went to work on those things of improving, and I think we have. As you mentioned, in our Bergen game, it was 0-0, and we blocked a punt, and we had the ball on the 15-yard line, got 7 yards on our first play, looked like we were in position to either get 3 or 7, and fumble on the next play. So really hurt yourself when you don't take advantage of a big play like a block punt. I think we are better in our special teams, and we continue to work them hard, and we'll continue to do that and try to grow in those areas. And again, we've got to be as complete as we can in facing the opponents that we have coming up, because they're all very, very good.
18: You guys make the drive up to Cedar Catholic today for district opening matchup. Even though you look at these teams' records, you know, this is a matchup where you almost have to throw those out most years, because it can really come down to a possession or two here or there. So what's it going to take for you guys to get a big win this season over the Trojans and start district playoff 1-0?
19: It'll be a tremendous challenge. They're awfully good. They run the ball well. I think their quarterback's a good thrower. They have good size up front, and they're very stout defensively. So I don't see a lot of weak areas. We need to play extremely well. We need to value the football, like I've talked to you earlier. And then we need some people to make some plays, which is not easy when you're facing a very good opponent. So I think it's a big challenge. I don't think it's a challenge that can't be done. There's games every year that you look back and say, how'd that team beat that team? You know, on paper, it doesn't look like it should be a very good match. Game's not played on paper. So we will try to have our team at its best. We play at 3:00 in the afternoon. Looks like there's a possibility it could be a little wet and soggy. Those are obstacles that you deal with in football. It's not like hoops or wrestling where you get to go inside and be in a controlled environment. Ours changes week to week, and we'll deal with that. And hopefully the key is, you know, I just want our kids to continue to grow, to improve. And if we do that and play to the best of our ability, the outcome will be what it is, whatever it is, and we'll live with it and try to get better the next week.
18: Again, visiting with Jeff Beller, head football coach of Norfolk Catholic, here on the pregame shows. They get ready to take on Cedar Catholic in our Friday afternoon district opening matchup on My Country 106 Kicks. Anything else you want to add, Coach, before we let you go for game time?
19: No, I appreciate you covering us, and hopefully it's going to be a great game.
18: Again, that is Jeff Beller, head football coach for Norfolk Catholic, here on the pregame show. We're going to take a quick break. When we come back, we'll visit with James Kaiser, head coach for Cedar Catholic, next on My Country 106 Kicks.
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20: And welcome back to the pregame show here of our Class C2 district opening matchup between the Knights of Norfolk Catholic and Trojans of Cedar Catholic on My Country 106 Kicks. Our pregame show is brought to you by Wayne State College and Calp Forge and Turf in Norfolk. Right now, coming to the microphone, I have the pleasure of speaking with Cedar Catholic head football coach James Kaiser. And coach, first off, thanks for taking some time every day to visit us about the program.
21: Yeah, no problem. Thanks for having me on.
20: Yeah, you're welcome. So you guys in your first year at the helm are off to a really hot start. Started with a 34-10 win at home over SCOTUS, and after that you've picked up back-to-back shutout wins against Schuyler and Omaha Brown L. Talbot before taking care of business last week, 51-14 against North Bend Central. So just kind of talk about the season so far and what the guys have been able to do on the field.
21: I would say for our team, it feels like we have a very good culture. I feel like we've always had a very good culture. Guys have really, throughout the summer and including into this fall, have really stepped up in the weight room. And it just seems that they're all pretty good friends with each other. And I think that goes a long way for putting together a team. So it's been a lot of fun to be part of. I feel like, yeah, we've had a pretty good start to the year outside of the X's and O's.
20: Taking a look at the team this year, you know, obviously you were part of the staff last year as an assistant. Talk about that transition now to head coach. Was there much learning that had to be done between players and you, or was it a pretty smooth transition where you guys were able to hit the ground running right when fall camp started?
21: I would say it was a pretty smooth transition. Like you said, I've been on the staff for, I think, 6 years now. I went to high school here as well. I played football under Coach Cotto. I was the quarterback. So to me, it felt like a pretty smooth transition overall. Yeah, I just think that as a head coach, there's a lot more of the management part of things, administration part of things. I feel like I kind of just do the same, like what I've always done, but it's just getting certain things ready, getting the field ready, painting the lines at the football field. Just thought a lot of things that you probably don't think about as, unless you are the head coach. There's just a lot of things that are outside of that realm where I didn't really understand going into becoming the head coach. But the football part's all the same. It's just that there's a lot more organization and management that goes into it.
20: Looking at the players and just the system, it looks like this team is probably a little bit more balanced than what they have been in years past. You have a junior quarterback in Grady Haberer, saw a lot of playing time, started actually every game last year as a sophomore. He's got over 720 passing yards, 13 touchdowns already this year. One of his favorite targets is Cooper Hochstein, 374 of those yards and 6 touchdowns. But you also have to throw in guys like Micah Cotto, 143 receiving yards and a score. And then on the ground, you know, Hudson Whitmire with 106 yards and 2 touchdowns. Easton Hochstein with 350 yards and 4 scores. You have a lot of guys that have a ton of playing experience back from last year, and that's got to be kind of exciting as a coach that you have just a bunch of playmakers on offense that you can get it done on the ground or through the air.
21: Yeah, especially, you know, with it being my first year, we've got, like you said, we've got a lot of good football players. As like for statistically, our offensive coordinator, Justin Kirkman, this is kind of a new role that he's stepping into. He's a pretty good offensive-minded guy, and it definitely helps out that we've had a quarterback that has a full year of experience under himself, and he can throw the ball around. So it does help out that, you know, we've got the skill guys, we've got the guys with the knowledge that we can kind of do that. We can play up tempo as well. So I guess out of anything, it's hopefully made the football experience fun for everyone.
20: And then looking at the defensive side, you have a few of those players that have stepped up as well. You know, Easton Hochstein leads, is tied actually for the team lead in tackles at 25. He shares that with Keaton Kaiser as well, also with 25. But then you have other guys that have stepped up. Alex Pinkelman, just a freshman, he's got 18 stops on the year. Ryan Hobelheinrich with 21. Hudson Whitmire with 10. You have Hudson Denninger with 16. But as you know, nothing can get started on either side of the ball without players play from the offensive and defensive lines. You have a lot of experience on that side, led by Will Steffen. So just, you have to be very pleased with what the guys have done in the trenches to really set the tempo on both sides of the ball.
21: Yeah, I agree. Like you said, defensively, we do have a lot of guys that are making tackles and taking on blocks like that. And what's most impressive, I'd say, defensively so far from what I've seen is that the guys have really bought into being gap sound and following along with the scouting report. That in itself, I mean, yeah, they're good football players, but the mental part of the game is also really important. I just think that our players take a pretty good approach every week at doing that.
20: You guys open district play here at home. It's an afternoon contest as well against a team that always seems like whenever these two squads play, it's always going to be a battle in Norfolk Catholic. The Knights, even though the record might not indicate just the strength that they have at 1-3, they've played some extremely tough competition right out of the gate. So should be just a really well-tested battle between these two teams. What's it going to take this afternoon to come out with a win over the Knights and start district play off on a winning note as you head into Battle Creek next week?
21: Yeah, like you said, Norfolk Catholic is always good. Watching them on film, they can move the ball. Like you hinted at, they haven't had probably the best start that they would have wanted with their record. But looking at the other teams that they've played, they've been able to move the ball. So we definitely have to go and respect this opponent. They obviously have very good coaches as well. But we'll just, you know, throughout the week, we stick to the same things that we're talking about, is that there's a game plan and we're going to follow that game plan, and everyone just has to trust that game plan. So going into the game, hopefully our players are just prepared and ready to go and ready to go play a football game and have fun doing it.
20: Again, visiting with James Kaiser, he is the first-year head football coach of Cedar Catholic here on the pregame show as they get ready to take on Norfolk Catholic here on homecoming day for them and an afternoon kickoff on My Country 106 Kicks. Coach, anything else you'd like to add before we let you go for game time?
21: No, just hopefully we got some good weather to go play a good football game.
20: Again, that is first-year head football coach James Kaiser of Cedar Catholic visiting with us here on the pregame show. We're going to take a quick break, and when we come back, we'll give you our opening game thoughts. We'll go over starting lineups, and it'll be kickoff time here in Hardington between Cedar Catholic and Norfolk Catholic on My Country 106 Kicks.
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0: Chance of rain showers this afternoon. Otherwise, cloudy skies expected. High temperatures reach up to 62. Southeast winds 10 to 15 miles per hour. Cloudy skies expected again tonight. Thunderstorms likely. Lows dip down to about 60. From the Weatherology Weather Center, powered by weatherology.com, I'm meteorologist Jennifer Wojcicki for 106 Kicks. Right now, 60.
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6: We've traded in some heat for a little bit of mist and drizzle coming down this afternoon, and a matchup that usually these two teams play later in the year. Now they're opening district play against each other, as Norfolk Catholic has made the drive to Hardington for a matchup with Cedar Catholic. Good afternoon, Northeast Nebraska Sports Director Pat Cavay, alongside the one, the only Mr. Troy Berryman. And Troy, this is, honestly, you look at it, both these teams are used to having well above 500 records as they play each other, usually for a district title on the line. This year, probably not going to be the case.
7: This may be the two best teams in Class C2-4. Right now, Cedar Catholic is probably the class of the district as they come into this ballgame undefeated. 4-0 with wins over SCOTUS, Schuyler, Omaha, Brandon L. Talbot, and last week they blew out North Bend 51-14. Now don't count Norfolk Catholic out. Take a look at their record. They're 1-3 right now, but their losses all to undefeated teams. Undefeated Bishop Newman, undefeated Boone Central, undefeated Bergen Catholic, and they're right back in the fire today, Pat, with a game against undefeated Cedar Catholic. So Norfolk Catholic, a decidedly un-Norfolk Catholic-like 1-3 record. But they've got an excellent chance to get the ship righted, especially with a district win today.
6: They do, but for both teams, they kind of talked about it early on. Both teams, they are battling the injury front. There's probably a few more people out for Norfolk Catholic compared to Cedar Catholic, so we're going to have to see how much of an impact that is going to play here today.
7: One of the big losses for Norfolk Catholic is Blake Flood, leading rusher on offense, leading tackler on defense. They're really going to miss Blake Flood. Who's going to step up in his absence for Norfolk Catholic to keep this one close in the fourth quarter, where maybe Coach Jeff Beller can steal a win?
6: Bodie Hochstein's going to be kicking off for Cedar Catholic. Trojans won the toss. They elected to defer. About through a trio of guys back deep for Norfolk Catholic right now. James Landman, and it looks like Jonathan Hartzell are two of those guys. There is the approach. There is the boot. We are underway here. From Hardington is going to be taken actually off the hands, I believe that was that 10 or 18 back there? As either Cordell Borgman or Camden Burba, I can't tell.
7: Must have been Borgman because we'd know if it was.
6: Yeah, Camden.
7: Camden.
6: Yeah, he stands a little bit taller out there. So Norfolk Catholic will have first and 10 at their own 20-yard line for their first offensive possession of the contest.
7: Cade Young back from injury. He'll be the center tonight. 6'1", 220-pound junior. Cale Puntney and Miles Moss, two of the only four seniors on this roster, are the guards. Luke Gullibut and Miles Raymaker are the two tackles for the Norfolk Catholic offensive line.
6: Norfolk Catholic going to go trio right to the near side of the field. A little bit of a fake reverse. Going to get to the first guy through. That is Mason Couts on the carry. He might have gotten a yard on the play. Swarm of red jerseys coming through for Cedar Catholic, led by that middle linebacker, Easton Hochstein. He's tied for the team lead with 25 tackles on the year. And Troy, you know, the running joke's been for the last few years, and it's kind of the joke up in Hardington, especially on defense. You throw a rock and you'll probably hit a Hochstein.
7: A number of them on the roster. Well, you'll be hearing that name quite a bit today during our call.
6: Receiver to each side of the field for Norfolk Catholic. Shotgun formation, LaFleur going to hand it off to Couts again. He's going to try the left side, goes absolutely nowhere again. Going to set up a third down and 9, getting up off the bottom of the pile. I believe it was one of the linemen for Cedar Catholic. I think it was Gus Lammers, their big nose guard in the middle.
7: Rest of the starting lineup for the Norfolk Catholic offense, Knox LaFleur, 6'5", 170-pound sophomore. He's the quarterback, 323 passing yards, 1 touchdown, 2 interceptions. Max Williams gets the start today at split end, 6-foot sophomore. Johnny Hartzell is the other split end. James Lamon and Mason Counts will be the running backs, and Camden Burbach, 6'4", 185-pound sophomore, gets the start at tight end.
6: Straight eye formation, back to pass, going to be LaFleur, pass up in the air, it's going to be batted away at the last second by Abram Steffen, starting in place for the injured Hunter Benson, so three and out for Norfolk Catholic. They're going to have to punt this one away to a very dangerous Cedar Catholic return group.
7: Yeah, not a great start for this Norfolk Catholic offense. They have not found their gear, just 218 yards total offense per game, and just 11 points per contest. They've only scored two. They've scored two touchdowns in two games, and one touchdown in the other two.
6: Knox LaFleur standing on about his own 1 yard line, had to backtrack and get a high snap ball up away in the air. Cedar Catholic calling a Peter for it. It's going to die and roll out of bounds about the 40. Actually, it's going to die at about the 48 yard line. So that's where Cedar Catholic will have it. First and 10. Really good field position at their own 48. And a first look at the Cedar Catholic offense led by quarterback Grady Haberer.
7: Haberer is a 6'1, 215 pound junior, 722 passing yards, and a great touchdown to interception ratio. 13 touchdowns to just two interceptions. Running backs will be Easton Hochstein, a 5'10", 175-pound senior, 350 yards rushing and four touchdowns. And the slot man, Cooper Hochstein, does a little bit of everything, 5'11", 165-pound junior.
6: Pistol formation, two receivers at far side field are going to hand it off to Easton Hochstein. He's going to get across midfield, spun down at about the 40, probably the 48-yard line. So we'll give him a gain of four on the play. Manny Sanchez getting up off the bottom of the pile for Norfolk Catholic, one of the seven tacks, one of the seven guys in there. For the Knights is Cedar Catholic trying to go hurry up. Same formation, same thing. Easton Hochstein going to take it right at the middle. He's met by a wall after a gain of about two on the play. That'll set up about a third and three. Swarm of white jerseys once again to stop Hochstein for only about a gain of three.
7: We'll see if Cedar's going to go right back on the line of scrimmage. Really trying to go some tempo here and to go right at that Norfolk Catholic defense to start.
6: Twin receivers to the near side, one to the far side. Pistol formation again for Haber, waiting on the snap, gets it. Turn once again, they're going to hand off. No, it's going to be a quick slant route. Pass going to be caught. Far side receiver. I believe that was Bodie Hochstein on the catch, and he's going to be marked down right at the 30-yard line. So good pitch and catch for 16 for Cedar Catholic.
7: They ran a play-action fake. They ran the first two run plays. That time they pulled it and hit a nice slant to Hochstein. First down, Trojans.
6: Pistol formation again. Turn the gun. Pop pass out to Quinn Hochstein. He's across the 30, across the 25. Good seal blocking by Bodie Hochstein. And he's going to be very close. He might have the first down right at the Brunswick State Bank red zone. And they're going to say move the chains. Cedar Catholic on a roll here offensively.
7: We told you we were going to say the name Hochstein a lot tonight. So far, you've heard it. Cooper Hochstein, the slot receiver. Easton Hochstein, the leading running back for these undefeated Cedar Catholic Trojans.
6: Twins to the near side, one to the far side. Haber, pistol formation again for Cedar Catholic. Since Cooper Hochstein motion, going to hand it off though. Nope, slant route again, a little bit past the intended receiver, Bodie Hochstein. Are you keeping track of all these Hochsteins right now?
7: No, I'm not.
6: Second and 10 for Cedar Catholic. 9:17 to go here, first quarter. We are scoreless, but the Trojans are right at the Brunswick State Bank red zone at the 20-yard line.
7: Get a lot of tempo here as Cedar Catholic back on the line of scrimmage again.
6: Too tight to formation on near side. Turn, they're going to hand off to Easton Hochstein. He's across the 20. Gets brought down about the 16-yard line. I think that was... They're crediting Cale Putney with the stop. I think that's Manny Sanchez that actually provided the stop. So it sets up a third and six ball at the 16-yard line. Pistol formation again. Man in motion is Ryan Hobelheinrich. Goes behind, turn. They're going to fake the handoff. Now give it to Ryan. He'll power his way forward. Be down at about the 12-yard line. They need to get to the 9, so we're about a

0: scrimmage, made the first man, just ran over the first man and almost got the first down.
1: Pistol formation again, back on the left hip of Haber. Back to pass is Grady. End zone. It's going to be caught. It's going to be close, fighting his way in. They're going to say touchdown. Cedar Catholic. Ryan Hobelheinrich from 12 yards out.
0: Boy, I didn't know he was going to squeeze that in there. But again, Hobelheimer is a nice-sized target, and he was able to pull that one in. A great first drive for Cedar Catholic.
1: Perfect drive for Cedar Catholic. They force the three and out and then go about 52 yards, about seven plays in about 2 minutes as well. So, yes, a very good start for Cedar Catholic indeed. Under attempt, the extra point is going to be Bodie Hochstein. Snap a little bit low, but Bodie able to get the kick up and through the pipes. It's good. Hey, Borgman Auto Sales is your place for quality used vehicles at fair prices. You can see them at 13th and Norfolk Avenue, or 13th and Madison Avenue in Norfolk. 8:15 to go here, first quarter, 7-0. Cedar Catholic lead on the Burger King scoreboard. Back in 30 seconds on My Country 106 Kicks.
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1: Hey, Troy Berryman back with you from Russ Hochstein Field here in Cedar County. 7-0 Cedar Catholic on top of Norfolk Catholic with 8:15 to go here in the first quarter. And Troy, if you're Cedar Catholic, that's exactly what you want to do. Get the three and out and then go right down the field and score.
0: Gave up 1 yard on three plays defensively, forced a punt. It's a tough wind. Norfolk Catholic had to punt into the wind. You take over almost at midfield. You go 52 yards in seven plays and get a touchdown. Yeah, that start can't be any better if you're a Cedar Catholic fan.
1: Bodie Hochstein in to kick off for Cedar Catholic. A trio of guys back deep for Norfolk Catholic. A little bit of a pooch kick is going to be taken. Ball bounces off the hands of Borgman. He's going to try to make something happen. Oh. A special teams miscue. We've seen a lot of those on Norfolk Catholic this year. And they'll have first and 10 at their own about 10-yard line for their second possession of the contest.
0: So that's the second straight muff we've seen on kickoff returns. But that one, Pat, it bounced at the 3-yard line and then bounced again at the 1 and stuck. It did not go in the end zone. It wouldn't have been a touchback. So there was nothing the returner could do but scoop it up and get as much as he could. But it'll start first and 10 at their own 9-yard line, not where you want to be if you're a Knight.
1: Receiver to each side of the field for Norfolk Catholic. I formation. Mason Couch going to be the deep back turn. They're going to roll out with LaFleur. He's got a man open. It's James Lamman. He's going to have close to about 4 yards on the play. Going to be tripped up at the 14-yard line. I believe that was Hudson Denninger, one of the other middle linebackers for Cedar Catholic, coming in to make the stop, 2nd and 6.
0: One of the basic plays of the Norfolk Catholic offense, just a quick fake and a roll to his right, and he threw to the back coming out of the backfield. Lamman caught it. So at least some positive yards there on first down, just 4 yards, but that's more than Norfolk Catholic got in their entire first drive.
1: 2nd and 6, ball at the 14-yard line. Shotgun formation this time for Norfolk Catholic. Man of motion's Max Williams to the far side of the field. LaFleur going to roll out to his right. Option play, going to pitch out to Couch. Ball loose on the floor. Couch unable to hold on to it, but he does fall back on it. It's going to lose, though, about a yard on the play. Sets up 3rd and 7. And we mentioned before, it's misting out a little bit. It's going to be wet. I don't know how many times I'd go an option for either team in a day like this.
0: Yeah, it's going to be a tough day to handle the ball, catch the ball, kick the ball. And when you're an underdog like Norfolk Catholic is tonight, you cannot afford any turnovers. So they barely avoided one there, but lost a yard. So they're going to make it 3rd and 7 with 6:50 to go first period. Cedar Catholic leads already 7-0.
1: Receiver to the near side of the field. That's James Lamman. 2 to the far side. Back to pass is LaFleur looking. Seth's throw is going to do a little bit of an out route. Too tall for Lamman. Would have been short of the first down line to gain anyway by about 5 yards. So Norfolk Catholic going to be forced to punt it again. 6 plays, and they've gone a total of 4 yards in those 2 possessions.
0: Yep. I don't know if Norfolk, the coaching staff, doesn't have a lot of patience with the offensive line, but the 2 passes we've seen have been really quick

0: hitters. We'll have to see if Catholic can get something further on, deeper downfield, as that snap comes back and we've got flags. So Norfolk Catholic's going to be penalized, I believe, illegal motion here.
1: And it is going to be on Catholic. So Knox LaFleur, who is already standing about 2 yards deep in his own end zone, will stand even deeper as he'll have to punt this. Ball's going to be at the 8 yard line. Actually, excuse me, it's going to be at about the.
0: Yeah, you're back.
1: About the 8 yard line. Again, angles from where we're at always confuse me a little bit. Cedar Catholic showing a punt block, and Norfolk Catholic's had issues on block punts before. Decent kicks going to roll and die at about the 44-yard line. So that's where Cedar Catholic will have it, first and 10 for their second possession inside Norfolk Catholic territory.
0: Yeah, they start the first possession at their own 48. Five plays, 52 yards. They got a touchdown. They're going to start this one inside of plus territory. As you said, Pat, they're going to start at the Catholic 44-yard line, already leading 7-0.
1: 6:26 to go here in the first quarter as well. Cedar Catholic still figuring a couple things out offensively. As a few guys come in late. Now they break the huddle, send two receivers to the far side, one on the near side. Pistol formation, Grady Haber, Jake Hobelheinrichs, the wing back on the far side of the field. Haber gets the snap, turning, going to pitch it out to Easton. Easton's going to be across the 30. Excuse me, across the 40, across the 35 at about the 33-yard line. Gain of 11, maybe 12 on the play. Sets up a first and 10 for the Trojans.
0: Simple toss play to the right. Kind of a deep toss that time. Hoaxon got around the corner. Here the Trojans are again at the line of scrimmage, ready to go.
1: They're trying to go hurry up this entire contest. Now they look over to the sideline for the new play call. They're doing a lot of hand signals and a lot of motion cards, running it really like a college offense. Two receivers to the far side again. Turn, they're going to hand off to Hoaxon. Nope, it's going to be a quick slant pass. Mike Accato, I don't know how he's able to hang on to that one. Clayton Rotherham delivered a shot to the back with his shoulder. Sets up a second and about three as he's going to get down to about the 26-yard line. Cedar Catholic trying to go fast once again. And we're going to have a penalty on the play. They're going to say offsides on Norfolk Catholic. So give Cedar Catholic a first and 10 via free 5 yards. 5:40, though, to go here first quarter. Already 7-0. Cedar Catholic on top of Norfolk Catholic on Burger King scoreboard. First and 10, ball at about the 21-yard line. Shotgun formation, empty set this time for Haber. Sends a man in motion, turn, pop pass over to Quinn Hoaxon. Good try the left side. He's inside the Brunswick State Pink Red Zone. Inside the 15, inside the 10, touchdown! Cedar Catholic, pop pass, Quinn Hoaxon. He finds the end zone for his 9th touchdown already this season. And Cedar Catholic's now up 13-0 halfway through the first.
0: Great execution that time by Cedar Catholic. They ran the pop pass, and they got a nice kickout block on the outside. Hoaxon did a great job of planting that left foot, getting it upfield, and got into the end zone for the second touchdown of the first period.
1: And to attempt the extra point, Bodie Hoaxon for Cedar Catholic. He's put one through already. Snap a little bit low on the dirt, but he is able to get that one through the pipes as well as Bodie for another point on the board. Hey, get your hot cheesy pizza with all your favorite toppings at Domino's. Do pizza right with Domino's. 5:19 to go here, first quarter, 14-0. Cedar Catholic on top of Norfolk Catholic on Burger King scoreboard. Back in 30 seconds on My Country 106 Kicks.
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0: Wow. This is going to be...
1: With you from Cedar Catholic High School. 5:19 to go here in the first quarter. 14-0, Trojans up on Norfolk Catholic. And Troy, we were kind of talking off mic, both teams have run pretty similar amount of plays, but for Cedar Catholic it's been big chunk plays compared to Norfolk Catholic.
0: They've had the field position battle, one, two short fields, two touchdown drives. a 7-play, 52-yarder for a touchdown, and then that one, just 3 plays, 44 yards, another touchdown. It's 14-0 Cedar, and they definitely look like the better team right now. What can the Knights do here? We still have 5:19 to go, first period, but they've got to figure out something. 2 drives for the Knights, they've got 4 total yards of offense.
1: Bodie Hochstein on the kickoff for Cedar Catholic. It's going to be taken by Lamon on about his own 3-yard line. Lamon across the 15, 20. He's going to get stopped right about the 23-yard line, I think, is where they're going to mark him. So that's where Norfolk Catholic will have it, arguably their best field position so far this contest.
0: Lamon, 105 yards rushing and a touchdown, 189 yards receiving. He gets a lot of those out of the backfield. Mason Couts, 75 yards rushing coming into this ballgame. As we said at the top, Blake Flood, the leading rusher for Norfolk Catholic, 221 yards rushing and 3 touchdowns, out with an injury today. They've got to find somebody to fill his shoes.
1: 2 receivers to the near side of the field. It's actually 2 receivers, 1 to each side of the field. Couts on the handoff. He's going to get... Oh, he's actually going to lose a yard back to the 23-yard line. Sets up a 2nd and 11 for a Cedar Catholic. Will Steffen getting up off the bottom of the pile. Guy that's played a lot of offense so far this season, but getting the non-defense today just due to some injuries on Cedar Catholic side as well.
0: Will Steffen, 5'10", 205-pound junior, 7 tackles, 4 tackles for loss. Gus Lammers, a big guy in the middle, 6'2", 250-pounder. He's got 13 tackles, including a sack. And Jake Hobelheinrich, 6'1", 210-pound junior, 14 tackles and 2 for loss. They have owned the line of scrimmage so far tonight.
1: 2 backs in the backfield, 1 on each hip of LaFleur as he rolls out to his left, looking for an opening. Cedar Catholic doing a very good job of not letting go anywhere. LaFleur just slips on the play. He goes back to about the 20-yard line, so it's going to set up a 3rd and 14. Great job on that play by Ryan Hobelheinrich to come through and really keep his shoulders square and make LaFleur run sideline to sideline.
0: And the back 7 for the Cedar Catholic defense. There was nobody for LaFleur to throw that ball to. And finally, his kind of legs slipped out from under him, but he couldn't find a target. So as we go under 4 minutes to play here in the first period, Knights again forced with a 3rd and long, 3rd and about 13.
1: Norfolk Catholic, they're going to send 3 receivers to the far side of the field. Back to passes. LaFleur looking, sets, throws, pass over the middle. It's going to be caught. It's going to be close to the first down. It all depends on where they spot. I think that was Camden Burbach who came up and made the catch. No, it's Jonathan Hartzell that had the catch. I only saw part of the 2nd one. He's going to be, oh my, he's going to have the 1st down. Are they going to measure this? They might measure this. From where the initial, from where the down guy came through, it looked like from our vantage point he has 1st down, but they're going to measure. It's either 1st down or he's short by like 2 inches, one of the two.
0: This is one of the only measurements I've seen this year, Pat, in high school football, college football, or pro. It doesn't seem like they measure anymore. 1st down!
1: Well, this time they did, and it worked out Catholic's favor. First down for the Knights here this quarter with 3:36 to go, trailing 14-0. You're right. You know, I've watched some college games, they do a lot of that virtual measurement now.
0: Yes.
1: So they don't bring the chains out. They don't have that at the high school level yet for us.
0: Yet. Maybe that'll give Norfolk Catholic a little bit of a chance to exhale here as they'll get another set of downs here at their own 35-yard line.
1: Heavy formation. Back to the first guy through, I think. That was the quarterback, LaFleur. He's going to maybe get back to the line of scrimmage if he's lucky. Sets up a 2nd and 10. Ball on the 35-yard line. They're actually going to say Mason Couts is in on the carry.
0: Boy, the middle of that defensive line is really doing a great job. Cedar Catholic, you know, that's where the games are won and lost, Pat, is in the trenches, as they say. And so far, Cedar Catholic has owned the line of scrimmage.
1: 3 minutes exactly to go here, 1st quarter. Norfolk Catholic going to go I formation. Very heavy set. Turn, they're going to hand off. The Couts going to try going up the middle. He's going to get across the 35, maybe to about the 36, 37-yard line if he's lucky. Going to set up a 3rd and 7 for the Knights.
0: Again, defensive line has done a great job that time. It looked like maybe 64 Gus Lammers again. We've called his name a couple of times. Couch was able to pick up a couple there, but it's going to be a big 3rd and 8 here for Norfolk Catholic.
1: Receiver to each side of the field. Back to pass is LaFleur looking. Being pressured by Steffen. Gets away from it. LaFleur trying to find an opening. He's just going to take it himself. Goes absolutely nowhere. Ryan Hobelheinrich along with Joe Bowen and Cooper Hochstein all in on the stop. Actually going to lose a yard on the play. Sets up a 4th and 8.
0: good pursuit by the Trojan defense that time as LaFleur, who's a good athlete. He's just a sophomore, 6'1", 175-pounder. He was trying to get outside, and the Cedar Catholic defense had other thoughts, and they were able to pull down LaFleur for a loss of one. So after one first down, Norfolk Catholic goes nowhere, 4th and 9.
1: Back to punt again is LaFleur. He's going to stand about his own 21-yard line. Slips as he tried to get that one off. Does eventually do so. Ball's going to take a bounce and die at about the 36-yard line for Cedar Catholic. They're arguably their worst field position they've had so far today, but still pretty decent field position.
0: You don't have to argue because you're right. It is the worst at their own 36-yard line. Give a little bit of props to LaFleur. As he was catching that punt snap, his back foot slipped out from under him. He did not panic, and he got off a boot here. As we talked about, kind of a heavy mist. Wind is in his face, and he got it away. But Cedar Catholic, again, will take over now. A minute and a half to go first period. They lead 14-0.
1: They go empty backfield, trio to the far side of the field, one near side. Now they send Easton Hochstein to motion on the far side. Back to pass. Thought about a little swinger out to Hochstein. I think they got it to him, and he's going to lose a couple yards on the play. It's kind of hard to see just with this heavy miss. It's blocking the window so much and not bring a towel. Going to say a gain of 0 on the play, though, on the pass. It's up a 2nd and 10 with a minute 12 to go here first quarter.
0: That's kind of like looking through a stained glass as we've got that mist on the window right now. We can't open the window because then the mist will come in.
1: Pitch out to Easton Hochstein. Going to try the left side. Easton's got a lot of running room. Easton's going to have the first down and a lot more. Stiff arms a man. My goodness, Easton Hochstein. You got to kind of expect that from the senior who's won a state title on the wrestling mat, that he can throw some football players down. He gets out to the 47-yard line.
0: Well, he was assisted by Cooper Hochstein out in the slot. He was doing a great job locked up with a Norfolk Catholic secondary player, and Hochstein took the man out of bounds, allowing Easton to pick up a few more yards.
1: Trio tied to the near side of the field, a receiver to the far side as well. Grady Haber in the shotgun formation. Sends Cooper Hochstein in motion. Turn, they're going to hand off to Easton and try going up the middle. No, they're going to take a shot downfield. That fooled me even, and he overshot his intended receiver, Micah Cotto, by about 4 yards on the play. Sets up a 2nd and 10.
0: Haber does a nice job with his fakes.
1: He does.
0: It looks like he really gives the ball off, and they've got a nice set of timing here where they fake to Hochstein, and they look for the slant. Now, the last couple times, Haber has thrown a little bit high. 2nd and 10 here with 49 seconds to go, first period.
1: Two receivers to the far side. Receiver very tight to the formation on near side along the wingback. Wingback is Ryan Hobelheinrich. Pistol formation again. Haber and the rest of the skill guys looking off to the sideline. Now they switch. Send two receivers to the near side. Hobelheinrich going to be the wingback on the far side. Still in the pistol formation. Haber gets the snap. Toss out to Easton Hochstein on the right. He's going to get across the 45 down to about the 44-yard line. Give him a gain of, call it 4 on the play. Sets up a 3rd and 5.
0: Norfolk Catholic was able to get outside and set the edge that time, forced Hochstein to turn it up a little bit earlier, and then the rest of the Knights were there. But still, that'll bring about 3rd and 6 here for Cedar. Looks like they're going to try to get it off here before the first quarter ends.
1: Still have 17 seconds to go here in the first quarter. You send a man in motion. That's Cooper Hochstein. Deep pass again over the middle. That's going to be caught. Bodie Hochstein in on the catch. Caught that in between about 3 white jerseys at about the 33-yard line. We'll give him a gain of 11 on the play. Sets up a 1st and 10 with 10 seconds to go here in the first quarter.
0: Seems like we see that play over and over again. Fake the run play, pull it out, and look for the quick slant to Hochstein.
1: Two receivers to the near side of the field, one to the far side. There's 5. We'll see how quick Cedar Catholic wants to go. If they can get a snap off, they do. Option play, Haber going to pitch it out to Easton Hochstein off the left side. Easton's going to be brought down. Manny Sanchez in on the tackle for Norfolk Catholic as Easton gains about 4 to 5 yards on the play, and that's how we end the first quarter. One quarter in the books, and it's been Cedar Catholic through and through to start as they lead 14-0 on the Burger King scoreboard. Back in a minute on My Country 106 Kicks.
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1: 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One quarter in the books here from Russ Oakstein Field. It's a 14-0 lead for Cedar Catholic on the Burger King, scoreboard in Troy. Total offense differential is a lot to a little.
0: That's right.
1: That's a nice way to say it.
0: You know, it's 14-0 on the scoreboard, and Cedar has dominated even more. 129 yards for Cedar Catholic, 17 for Norfolk Catholic.
1: Ryan Hobelheinrich goes in motion to the near side, now back to the far side of the field. Pitch going to be out to Hobelheinrich, going to try the far side. It's going to be brought down by Blake Flood. So Flood getting a little bit of time in. He's suffering a little bit of a turf toe, trying to battle through. Not playing on offense, but he is able to play. Maybe it's a little bit easier for him to play linebacker, at least on defense. Going to maybe get a yard on the play if he's lucky. Going to set up a 3rd and 5. So 3rd and 5, Cedar Catholic. Receiver to each side of the field. A little bit of a full house. Power offset I-4. The Trojans under center. Going to give it to Hochstein. Hochstein's going to be short of the yard to gain by about 2 yards. Cutter Clausen, Miles Raymaker, two of the three guys in there for Norfolk Catholic. I think the other one was Mason Kautz, one of the leaders of that linebacking core for the Knights, and sets up a big 3rd, 4th down and 3.
0: Raymaker did a nice job of sliding down from his defensive end position, closing it down and making that tackle. Big 4th down here for Cedar.
1: 4th and a long 3 to a short 2, depending on how you look at it. Pitch out to Hochstein. Hochstein, he's going to be close. He's going to stretch forward. He's going to have it right at the Brunswick State big red zone at the 20-yard line. Needed about 2.5. He got double that. And Cedar Catholic once again inside the red zone.
0: Looked like Catholic had him bottled up there. Hochstein was forced to put on the brakes and cut back, and he was able to get make one man miss and just stretched out and picked up that 1st down. So another good drive going here by Cedar Catholic. They've got 2 short touchdown drives, and they lead 14-0 as we've just started the second period.
1: 10:33 to go here in the first half as well. Cedar Catholic looking to maybe take the air out ball just a little bit on this drive. Not going as tempo. 3 receivers to the near side. Now send a man in motion as well. That's Hochstein. Back to pass is Haber. Looking set. It's going to take a shot. Good comeback route for Bodie Hochstein. He's going to get inside the 15, close to the 10-yard line. Give him a gain of about 9 on the play. Going to be a 2nd and 2.
0: Looks like they are going to give him...
1: Oh, they are going to give him the 1st down. Again, I cannot... Yeah, that is a 1st down by a long shot. 1st and goal at the 6-yard line.
0: There we go.
1: Trio to the far side of the field. Option play. Haber going to pitch out to Hochstein. Hochstein going to try to find an opening. Hochstein into the end zone. Touchdown, Cedar Catholic. Easton Hochstein punches it in for his 5th rushing touchdown of the season. And that one comes from 6 yards out.
0: Boy, Cedar just doing anything they want. Passing, running, defense. They look every bit the part of a top 5 team in Class C2. They come into the game undefeated, 4-0 record, and they look like, at least in this first quarter and a couple of minutes, like they're going to make it, they're going to stay undefeated.
1: And to attempt the extra point again, Bodie Hochstein for Cedar Catholic out of the hold of Cooper Hochstein. A little bit of a low snap again. This ball is up, though, and this one is good. Copper Rocky Attorneys in Norfolk represent clients in all stages of civil and personal injury legal matters. 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They lead Norfolk Catholic 21-0. Back in 30 seconds on My Country 106 Kicks.
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1: Back of Troy Berryman welcoming back to Cedar County. 10-01 to go here in the first half. 21-0 Cedar Catholic on top of Norfolk Catholic. And the Trojans have, you kind of mentioned it, heading into commercial break, they have done whatever they have wanted to so far in this first 14 minutes of gameplay.
0: Well, you're absolutely right, Pat. The, you know, Norfolk Catholic have struggling a little bit, trying to find out who they are, and then the injuries don't help, but right now, Cedar doing everything right. They've run the ball 12 times for 67 yards. They've completed 7 of 9 passes for another 88 yards. So over 150 yards total offense for Cedar Catholic. Just 17 yards of total offense for Norfolk Catholic and one first down for the Knights.
1: Bodie Hochstein in to kick it off again for Cedar Catholic. Going to not be as deep of a kick, and it's going to go out of bounds. Cedar Catholic kicking into the wind this quarter, so it's going to make their kicking just a little bit more interesting. See if Norfolk Catholic makes them re-kick or if they'll take the ball at the 25-yard line. Looks like they're going to take the ball, and they'll actually be at the 30-yard line instead. First, don't, 35, oh, I was way off, 35-yard line. So Norfolk Catholic's best field position comes on a botched kickoff for Cedar Catholic, and that's where the Knights will take over.
0: Now, going with the win, maybe they, does the Knights offensive philosophy change? You're down 21-0. Can you get your air game going? Maybe find Johnny Hartzell or Max Williams out on the outside.
1: Receiver to the far side of the field. Three backs in the backfield for Norfolk Catholic. Going to give it to the third guy through. Nope, LaFleur going to do a little screen pass out to Lehman on the near side. Lehman is going to be close to the first down. Escorted out at about the 44-yard line. Needs to get to the 45. He's a yard short. Good first play for Norfolk Catholic. Sets up a second and short.
0: Yeah, Catholic ran the two outside receivers straight down the field, trying to take defenders with them, and then they snuck Lamon out for a little screen pass, picked up 9 yards on first down.
1: 9:31 to go here, first half, second and one, ball at the 44-yard line for Norfolk Catholic. Set a receiver out to the far side of the field. I formation for the Knights. Lamon, the fullback. Couch going to be the deep back. LaFleur gets the snap, turn the hand off to the second guy through. I think that was Kautz on the carry. He's going to have the first down. Is either Kautz or Flood? Are they going to try to get Flood some carries? But I think that was Kautz.
0: Could have been Landman, too. I think it was Landman.
1: I think it might have been. Well, I don't know. But either way, first down, Norfolk Catholic. As they're trying to, again, just build a little bit of offensive momentum here. Down 21-0 with 9:05 to go here in the first half. Make sure you stay tuned to the Borgman All Sales Halftime Show. We're going to talk a little high school volleyball, have a couple of live guests coming up. Ava Wemhoff for sure of Norfolk Catholic, and then either Kinsey Chandler or Reese Timmerman is going to be joining her as well. Receiver to each side of the field. LaFleur going to try to take it himself off the right side. He gets planted on the play. Coming through was Bodie Hochstein. Holy cow! Did he lay a hit? That is a loss of 3.
0: Yeah, LaFleur was out in kind of no man's land. He might have slipped a little bit, but Hochstein definitely laid the lumber on that one. Got good form tackle and planted LaFleur for a 4-yard loss.
1: Now, he's a state wrestler as well, so he knows, he just like Easton knows how to lay a hit on the wrestling mat, and that translates really well to when you play linebacker in high school football.
0: Absolutely. So you got to know leverage, you got to know angles, and he had both of those on that play.
1: And you got to know how to hit somebody and be wanting to hit somebody as well. Back to passes, LaFleur looking, Seth throws, going to try over the middle. Pat's going to be tipped at the line of scrimmage. I can't tell if that was Bodie Hochstein again or if that was maybe Hudson Denninger coming through to make the stop. Either way, it's going to set up a third and long for the Knights.
0: Yeah, I thought Denninger might have got his hand in there as well to knock that away. So good defensive stop there by Cedar Catholic. And we've stopped, the clock has stopped now, 8 minutes to go. Second period has been all Cedar Catholic, 21-0 over Norfolk Catholic.
1: They're going to send a receiver to the near side of the field, along with the far side, slot receiver as well. Shotgun formation for Norfolk Catholic. Back to pass is LaFleur looking. Seth throws. He's going to take a shot downfield. 1-1 coverage. Clayton Rotherham. Too tall for Rotherham. It's going to be incomplete. Cooper Hochstein in on the coverage, but that was overthrown by about 4 yards. Going to set up a 4th-and-14 and a punt situation now for Norfolk Catholic.
0: Knights coming to this ballgame 1-3. Jeff Beller, 43rd year of coaching high school football. What an incredible career Coach Beller's had, and incredibly successful as well. 427 wins, 83 losses, a winning percentage of 83%. 83% of the games he coaches, he wins. 43 years of coaching high school football, Jeff Beller in the Nebraska Hall of Fame. Most wins in Nebraska history.
1: LaFleur gets this one off. He's going to take a bounce in between Mike Accato and Cooper Hochstein. It's going to roll. Good punt by LaFleur as well, kind of flipping the field. He pins them all the way down at about the 5-yard line, so that's where Cedar Catholic will have it, arguably their worst field position they've had so far, as they're going to have to go 95 yards if they want to get back in the end zone.
0: Now Norfolk Catholic really could use a turnover here. They have not done a great job of forcing turnovers, and Cedar Catholic hasn't put it on the ground very much, just 2 lost fumbles for Cedar Catholic so far this year. But maybe with this wet field, if Norfolk Catholic could get a quick turnover in a short field, they'd love to get back on the scoreboard or get on the scoreboard before halftime.
1: 7:43 to go here in the first half. Again, 21-0 lead for Cedar Catholic over Norfolk Catholic. Trojans break the huddle. They're going to send a receiver to each side of the field. They're going to go I formation this time. I think that's Hudson Denninger in as the fullback. Turn, they're going to hand off to the third guy through. No, they're going to swing it out. It is Denninger. He's going to have the catch. Gets across the 10, 15. He's going to make a few guys miss. Hudson Denninger running back towards the middle of the field. He's going to have the first down out past the 20-yard line. They'll mark him down at the 22. That's a big pickup, a gain of 17 on the play for Denninger.
0: Yeah, out from the shadow of your goal line. Kind of gave Norfolk Catholic a taste of their own medicine. A fake that everybody jumped on, a little rollout, and then a back out of the backfield. First down, Cedar Catholic.
1: Two receivers to the near side. Man in motion is Easton Hochstein. They're going to fake the bubble screen to him. Deep pass, a lot of protection. Now they're just going to swing it out. Wasted play as flags flew on that one, I think.
0: That's going to be a hold.
1: They're going to get a hold. Okay. Haver stopped like they blew the whistle dead. There were still 3 white jerseys running towards him. He just kind of threw it towards someone.
0: We'll see if they are going to take that penalty. Even though the incomplete pass, the penalty was in the backfield. So this will be quite a penalty. They'll get the down over, but it's going to be about 1st and 20 or more.
1: 1st and 20, like you said, back at the 12-yard line. 7:11 to go here in the first half. For Cedar Catholic, they're going to have 2 receivers to the far side of the field, a wingback as well, and Ryan Hobelheinrich. Pistol formation, turning a toss out to Hochstein. That's Easton Hochstein on the far side. Easton's going to get those penalty yards back and a lot more. Easton's close to breaking it. He's dragging guys. Easton Hochstein's got 4 white jerseys on his back before he's finally brought down at the 44-yard line. I think is where they're going to mark it. Officials walking back, though. Do we have another penalty?
0: They're going to have a little cover. I don't see anything on the ground, but what a run by Hochstein that time. He ran over Johnny Hartzell about the 40-yard line and just kept going. What are we talking about, though, down there?
1: I have no clue, because his momentum was still going when those 4 guys were on his back. It should be 1st and 10 at the 44, and it is a huge run for Easton Hochstein. Give him 32 on the play.
0: Oh,
1: there is a penalty now.
0: It was right in front of the Cedar Catholic bench. Is it
1: personal foul? They're going to get
0: sideline warning. We said sideline warning, but they threw the flag.
8: Do it again.
0: Oh my goodness! They're going to wipe out that.
1: So the. Wow! Oh my goodness!
0: I wonder if the referee on the sideline ran into a Cedar Catholic player or coach. Regardless, that's going to wipe out a huge run by Cedar Catholic and Hochstein.
1: It is, but he still gets in the first down, 1st and 10 on about the 29-yard line. It does wipe out a really good run, though, by Easton. 2 receivers to the far side, a wing back as well to the far side. Haber looking back off to the side. Now they switch it up. They're going to have 2 receivers to the near side. wing back to the near side as well. Still in the pistol formation is Haber. Waiting on the snap. Gets it. Back to pass is Grady. Looking. Sets. Throws. Wide open as Ryan Hobelhang is going to have it on the flat route. Gets escorted out of bounds. Maybe a pickup of, actually, they're going to give more than I thought, all the way out to the 40-yard line. Great job by Ryan Hobelheinrich to really walk the tightrope. It's going to be close. They're going to say move the sticks. First down, Cedar Catholic.
0: I agree. I thought maybe he stepped out about the 35-yard line.
1: I thought he did, too. It's so hard when they're running sideline on the near side, and they're running right in front of about 20 jerseys.
0: Well, you've got a little bit of extra paint out there, too. Remember, Harding and Newcastle plays eight-man football here, so the sideline, the field is not as wide, so you've got an extra set of white markings out there on the field.
1: Handoff, Easton Hochstein. He's going to try the left side. Good seal block. Hochstein gets it back up the middle. He's going to have the first down inside Norfolk Catholic territory. Finally gets spun down at the 45-yard line. That's a gain of 15 for Easton Hochstein, who's continuing to power those legs through. He had a huge 32-yard run that kind of got wiped away, but now a 15-yard run gets him set up in Norfolk Catholic territory. Fast pace again. Hochstein going to try. Right side. Makes a couple of guys miss. One guy gets slipped. Finally breaks tackle. Still breaks another tackle. Easton Hochstein finally just turns down. We do have a penalty marker on the play. They went high on that tackle that he broke out of. So it'll be interesting.
0: I think it'll be a
1: I think it will too.
0: Either going to call a horse collar or a face mask.
1: An attempted horse collar or face mask.
0: It is a face mask.
1: Just so I think the short variety kind, not the long variety kind, because of the fact that, you know, Easton was able to break out of that tackle. So I think only about 5 yards on the play instead of 15.
0: Boy, Hochstein just is a man possessed when he's throwing that football. I'll get you his stats here in a moment. But, yeah, he has he's owned that football. And as you said, Pat, just a five-yard variety. So it'll be first and 10. Cedar Catholic at about the 27-yard line.
1: But when you talk to that band of brothers, man, they are probably some of the most humble kids I have ever met as well. Two receivers to the far side of the field, one to the near side. Haber in the shotgun, no pistol formation. Now everyone looks off to the sideline, going to change the play up.
0: Hochstein, 13 rushes for 106 yards already today.
1: Making an early candidate for player of the game. He's going to add to that on this carry. Finds an opening. He's going to be brought down inside the Brunswick State Bank red zone. Off the 17, 18-yard line, they're going to mark him right around there. Give him a gain, again, of about 9 on the play. Sets up a second and short with 5:24 to go here in the first quarter. And we have an injury on the field. Norfolk Catholic, one of their players, is a little slow to get up, trying to look through our stained glass water dump window.
0: That might be Landman.
1: I might be, too. That would be another huge blow for Norfolk Catholic, especially in the backfield. But, hey, they can make sure he checks out Faith Health with this injury as well as they're especially trained in hand and arm, foot and ankle, and general orthopedics. We're going to take a quick break while they attend to Landman. 5:24 to go here, first half. 20. Actually, no, we're not going to take a break. Landman able to get up, and he's going to jog off the field on his own power. So we're going to stay here instead as Landman, again, he's jogging off, but lumping just a little bit on that right foot. Doesn't really want to put too much pressure. So Norfolk Catholic's defense sprinting back out on the field. Cedar Catholic taking their time, going to huddle up here in this one. This is, again, just one of the few area games going on right now in the afternoon. The other one, Crofton-Luton High. Crofton leads that one on a last check 16-0.
0: Playing this one in the afternoon because Harding and Newcastle will take on Elkhorn Valley tonight in what could be a pretty good ball game right here at 7 o'clock.
1: That should be a good one as well. Two receivers to the near side of the field. Now we're going to have a penalty on the play. We have an illegal shift. There's going to be a false start on Cedar Catholic. So back them up 5 yards instead of a 2nd and 1. It's going to set up a 2nd and 6. Ball back at the 22-yard line.
0: Just very impressed with what Cedar Catholic can do offensively. They've done it through the air, even on this wet, rainy, kind of windy day. They've thrown the ball pretty well, and, of course, they've run it well with Hochstein.
1: Twin receivers to each side. Man in motion is Cooper Hochstein. Back to pass. Haber going to do a little slip screen out to Easton Hochstein. Easton's got some running room. Easton's into the open field. Easton breaks another tackle. Easton powering his way forward. He's close to the pylon.
0: Got to the pylon.
1: He's in. Touchdown, Cedar Catholic. Easton Hochstein, 22 yards out.
0: All the run action was to the right, but they slipped Easton Hochstein out to the left, and he did the rest, pulling a couple of Norfolk Catholic tacklers the last 10 yards, and he got to the pylon for the 4th touchdown for Cedar Catholic today.
1: Second time he's found the end zone. First one was on the ground. Second one on a little bit of a wider running back screen as well. Third touchdown pass as well for Grady Habers. So he moves his total up to 16 on the year. 4:40 to go in the first quarter. Bodie Hochstein in to attempt the extra point for the Trojans. Bodie, low snap, kick on the way. That one is going to be blocked. No good. But 6 points were tacked on the board on a 22-yard running back screen to Easton Hochstein. Hey, Jerry Sinclair, you have to stop there to fill up your tank or grab a snack as you head to game day. They have everything you need to make that experience even better. 4:40 to go here first half. 27-0 Cedar Catholic on top of Norfolk Catholic. Back in 30 seconds on My Country 106 Kicks.
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1: Back of A, Troy Berryman back with you from Cedar Catholic and Russ Hochstein Field as well. 4:40 to go here in the first half. 27-0 Cedar Catholic on top of Norfolk Catholic, and maybe a little bit of adversity right there for Cedar Catholic. They had to get through with a couple of penalties, but they did not let that affect them, and that's what great teams do.
0: Cedar Catholic 4-0 on the season. They've defeated SCOTUS, Schuyler, and they went on the road to beat Omaha, Brownell, Talbot, and North Bend last week. They're opening District C2-4 play today with this game against Norfolk Catholic. C2-4 is Cedar Catholic, Norfolk Catholic, Battle Creek, Plainview-Osmond, and Summerland. Got to think it's a race for the second place spot in this district, as Cedar looks like they're going to have the district championship. They'll be the favorite for sure.
1: I think so, too. Cordell Borgman on the return. He gets popped by Hudson Denninger on special teams. So the junior coming through to make a stop in Norfolk Catholic with 4:33 to go here in the first half. Still have all three timeouts. They desperately need to find some offensive momentum. They don't want to go in the halftime for the second week in a row with a zero on the board.
0: Yeah, they trailed. Again, they played a very difficult schedule. They maybe struggled a little bit in the opener, defeated Loganview 10-0. That got kind of some of our eyebrows raised. But they played undefeated Bishop Newman, undefeated Boone Central, undefeated Bergen, and undefeated Cedar Catholic from four straight weeks. It's been a tough sled for Norfolk Catholic.
1: Two backs in the backfield, handoff. I think that was to Manny Sanchez. He gets to about the 28, 29-yard line. He's going to gain 3-4 on the play. Sets up a 2nd-and-6 for Norfolk Catholic.
0: Again, Beller in his 43rd year, 427-83, 83% of his games. There's not many coaches that have a better winning percentage than Jeff Beller, but I'm looking right down and I'm seeing one right now. James Kaiser, his winning percentage is 1,000. Kaiser in his first year, he's 4-0.
1: Yeah, there you go. That's a little bit different in your first year compared to your 43rd year of head coaching. Turn, back to pass as LaFleur slips it out. Manny Sanchez is going to have the catch, and he's going to get popped right away.
0: Never had it out.
1: Oh,
0: yeah,
1: my gosh.
0: They're going to say incomplete. It looked like it was sliding down his hip, but you're right. He was finished off. Was that nine?
1: I have no clue. Again, we're looking through a wet stained glass window. Troy, you're on napkin duty at halftime. Go grab some of those so we can wipe this off and maybe see a little better.
0: I'm going to say it was Micah Cotto who came up and made sure that ball stayed on the ground. But
1: it's either nine or is it either six, because Cooper's playing safety on the far side of the field as well. That's where he's running as Norfolk Catholic brings a receiver to each side of the field. LaFleur under center. Turn. Back to pass. A little bit of a quick out past his intended receiver. I think that's Johnny Hartzell.
0: No, that was a sophomore.
1: That was Max Williams.
0: Max Williams, yep.
1: The intended receiver going to set up a 4th-and-6. If you're Norfolk Catholic, that is not what you wanted to do. Go 3-and-out again and give the ball to the Cedar Catholic offense that seems to be scoring at will.
0: You're exactly right. Coach Bob Stitzler used to say when you throw the ball, three things can happen, and two of them are bad. It can be intercepted or it can be incomplete. And that incompletion stops the clock. 3:45, so plenty of time for Cedar. They've got all three timeouts as the Knights are running on the 11th player on the punt team. Yeah, maybe they come after this. They've seen on film that Norfolk Catholic can have punts blocked.
1: They do come after it very little. A little bit of a wobbly kick by LaFleur, and it's going to die right about the 42-yard line of Cedar Catholic. So that's where the Trojans will have it. Again, first and 10, 3:36 to go here in the first half, leading 27-0, and with all three timeouts still in their back pocket as well.
0: You know, Cedar Catholic's gone 52 yards in 7 plays for a touchdown, 44 yards in 3 plays for a touchdown, 64 yards in 11 plays for a touchdown, 95 yards in 7 plays for a touchdown, 4 drives, 4 touchdowns for the Trojans.
1: And they're looking to make it 5-for-5 right here. Twins to the far side, one to the near side. Haber, pistol formation. Snap, going to hand it off to Easton Hochstein. That time, Easton's going to be met by a wall. Gets maybe a half a yard on the play. Basic count coming in on the stop along with Cale Putney. Actually going to give him 2 yards on the play to about the 45, second and 8.
0: The offensive line's getting such a push, and you're right, Pat, that play did not look like it was going to gain anything, but he got 2 yards because the offensive line moves the line of scrimmage.
1: Back to pass, a little bit of a pop pass over to Cooper Hochstein. Cooper's going to find an opening. Cooper has the first down, gets drugged down at about the 49-yard line. Johnny Hartzell coming in from a safety spot to make a stop, and a first down Cedar Catholic.
0: Yeah, we've seen that pop pass a lot. Just a little catch and a little push forward to Hochstein. Kind of like a jet sweep, but it goes down as a forward pass. We've gone under 3 minutes to go. Cedar now has the ball again in Norfolk Catholic territory, already leading 27-0.
1: It's at the 43-yard line as well. 2:47 to go here in the first half. Trio to the near side of the field, one to the far side. Haber waiting for the snap, gets it. Hand off, fake the pass, gets it out to Bodie Hochstein. Bodie's going to slip, and he's going to be brought down in the backfield. Good job, Johnny Hartzell, to keep your footing. Kate Newtzman also in to help clean that one up. Going to set up a second and 10, one of the very few no gain and negative plays that Cedar Catholic has had this first half.
0: 17 rushes for 123 yards for Cedar Catholic. They've completed 11 of 13 passes. Now that one was only a 0 yard gain, but 11 of 13 is a pretty good percentage, 128 yards. So 250 yards total offense for the Trojans in the first half.
1: Twins to each side of the field. Mike Cotto goes in motion to the far side. Back to pass is Haber looking set. Thought about taking a shot. Now Haber is going to take off. He's got a lot of green in front of him. This gravy. He's going to have the first down. Makes one guy miss. Lowers his shoulder. Gets brought down at about the 26 yard line. Good tough run. Grady Haber. Give him 17 on the quarterback keeper. And a first and 10, Cedar Catholic.
0: Boy, nobody opened that time. The back half of the Catholic defense did a nice job, but Haber did not panic. He's a junior, 6'1", 215 pounds, and he can run it.
1: Twins, each side of the field again for Cedar Catholic. Haber sends a man in motion. That time it's Cooper Hochstein. We're going to have a penalty on the play. False start. One alignment moved a little bit too much as Cooper was in motion, so it sets up a first and 15 at the 32-yard line with 96 seconds to go here in the first quarter. The first half, and Cedar Catholic up 27-0. Trojans this time have Trio to the near side of the field, one to the far side. Haber adjusting his receivers just a little bit. Now he sends Hochstein in motion to the near side. Back to pass is Grady. Sets, throws, got a man open. A couple different guys. I think his intended receiver was Cooper. Hochstein just threw that a little bit too far out in front of him. Cooper's got decent speed, but he had to be just a little bit faster or have a little bit longer stride to catch that one. Sets up a second and 15.
0: Also, number 17 for Norfolk Catholic, Logan Privett, did a nice job of dropping into his zone, forcing Haber to try to throw it over that defender and in front of the cornerback. So tried to fit it in there, and it's on a wet, windy, cold day. It's tough to drop that in there.
1: Make sure you stay tuned again. Our Borgman All Sales halftime show. I have a couple of players from Norfolk Catholic Volleyball that will be visiting with us, and we're going to have a timeout taken by Cedar Catholic. It's their first timeout. Timeouts are brought to you by Pierce Lockers. They have all your fresh meat needs, whether it's burgers, brats, nice steaks, or those world-famous Rocky Dogs. 1:19 to go here, first half. 27-0, Cedar Catholic up on top of Norfolk Catholic. Back in 30 seconds on My Country 106 Kicks.
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1: Back of A. Troy Berryman back with you from Cedar County. Russ Hoogstein Field as well. 27-0. Cedar Catholic up on top of Norfolk Catholic. 1:19 to go here in the first half. Cedar Catholic down to two timeouts. They have it 2nd and 15, ball at the 32-yard line.
0: District C24 opener for both of these ball clubs. Cedar Catholic looks like the class of the district right now. Norfolk Catholic is going to try to get in that race for second place. Battle Creek, Plainview, Osmond, and Summerlin are the other teams in this district.
1: Toss out to Easton. Hoogstein going to try the left side. Easton's got a pretty good hole. Easton makes a good cutback. He's going to be inside the Brunswick State Bank red zone. Still churning those legs down all the way to the 15-yard line. Give him a gain of 17 on the carry. Easton Hoogstein, he's not trying to create a punt. He might be starting to run away a little bit with player of the game here today.
0: 16 rushes, 133 yards, and a touchdown for Hoogstein.
1: They're going to toss it out to him again on the right side. Easton, very patient, trying to find opening. Stiff arms a man as he gets brought down at about the 10-yard line. I think that's Camden Burbach that he stiff-armed. The sophomore trying to make a tackle on the senior state wrestling champion. That didn't go the way he wanted it to, and a timeout taken by Cedar Catholic. Take down?
0: They
1: did take that one.
0: They said he wasn't out of bounds when he went down, so instead of letting the clock tick, Coach James Kaiser took his second timeout. 49 seconds to play, but it'll be a second short from the Norfolk Catholic 9-yard line. So the playbook wide open here if you're Kaiser and the Trojans.
1: Timeouts are brought to you by Pierce Lockers, as they have all your fresh meat needs, including those world-famous Roggy Dogs. We'll keep this one right here. 49 seconds to go here in the first half. And, Troy, you know, this is kind of a day. There's a lot of just big games throughout the area. We talked about, you know, Harding to Newcastle, hosting Elkhorn Valley later tonight here. But you got one going down to Colfax County. It's going to be interesting. There's a little bit of – it's going to be interesting when Clarkson and Lee face off against each other.
0: I don't know if you call it bad blood, but I think you can call it bad blood.
1: Probably.
0: Clarkson and Lee, first time I think they were a co-op for 11 years, I want to say.
1: Yep.
0: And this will be the first year, the first game that they're playing each other instead of with each other. They're playing against, and both teams separately having a pretty good season. Both are 3-1 coming into tonight's game.
1: Trio to the far side of the field, one receiver to the near side. Haber, pistol formation. Hoogstein behind him, back to passes. Haber looking, sets, throws. A little bit of a short out route, going to be caught by Cooper. Hoogstein takes out the chain, man. Inadvertently on that one, trying to make a move. He went out of bounds. He kind of kicked the chain, man.
0: You got to drop the pylon, buddy.
1: Oh, my goodness. He didn't have the first down either. That was
0: a huge throw from the near hash mark all the way across. A lot of work for a one-yard gain.
1: Pistol formation. Haber turning, going to hand off to Hoogstein. He's going to try. No, he's going to toss it out. Hudson Denninger on the catch. Hudson Denninger into the end zone. Touchdown, Cedar Catholic. They tack another 6 on the board. Lead 33-0 with 35 seconds left in the first half.
0: You know, when you've got such a strong rushing attack with Hoogstein, the play action is just that much tougher to defend. That time and we've said this before, but Grady Haber does a great job of ball faking, and he pulled it out of Hoogstein's belly and found his receiver out in the flat, and he did the rest.
1: Cedar Catholic in to attempt the extra point as well. Remember, they had the last one blocked on the PAT, so Bodie Hoogstein looking to put this one through on his fifth attempt. This one they're going to fake out. I don't know if that was planned or not. Cooper Hoogstein going to be into the end zone. Two-point conversion is good. 35 seconds go here in the first half. All Cedar Catholic as well on the Burger King scoreboard. 35-0 back in 30 seconds on My Country 106 Kicks.
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1: Back of Troy Berryman back with you from Russ Hochstein Field in Hardington. 35 seconds to go here in the first half, and it has been Cedar Catholic since the opening whistle. They lead 35-0 against Norfolk Catholic.
0: Five offensive drives for the Trojans have resulted in five touchdowns. And we're going to start this second half with a running clock, Pat. And we were talking off air, you know, Norfolk Catholic was put in the running clock position last week against Fremont Bergen. That's going to happen again in the second half. I can't remember the last time Norfolk Catholic was on the wrong end of the 35-point running clock rule, and now it's going to be 2 weeks in a row that the Knights find themselves in that situation.
1: Yeah, I'm used to seeing them, you know, giving out the 35-point running clock rule by just how dominant they've been offensively over the last 5 years, but this year really hasn't been the case as they're still trying to really find their footing. A little bit of a pooch kick going to be taken. I think that was a new guy on the pooch kick. That was Hunter Knoll, it looks like. He's going to get out to about the 31-yard line. Now, there is 30 seconds left. There's still three timeouts. If Norfolk Catholic can find a way to get points on the board of either sort, a touchdown or a field goal, it would null the 35-point rule to start the second half, but that's kind of a big ask when you have less than 50 total yards off offense.
0: I was going to say, have you watched the first half here, Mr. Covey?
1: I have watched the first half. But, hey, anything can happen. It takes one wrong missed assignment. Back to run is Kout. He's going to get maybe a yard on the play. Hudson Dettinger is going to swing him down at about the 32-yard line. And what's probably, unless Norfolk Catholic hurries to the line, the last play of the first half.
0: Yeah, we'll talk about stats after our interview, but it looks like the Cedar Catholic is going to be over 300 yards in the first half. Norfolk Catholic will be about 27.
1: Clocks have hit zero. It's halftime here at Russ Hochstein Field as Cedar Catholic leads Norfolk Catholic 35-0. Ava Wemhoff, Reese Timmerman, Kinsey Chandler, they're standing giggling in my doorway. They're going to be next on our Borgman Auto Sales Halftime Show on My Country 106 Kicks.
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1: Back today, welcoming you back to Russ Hochstein Field here in Cedar County. 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You can cruise by his lot today at 13th and Madison Avenue. We're going to talk a little high school volleyball here on our Borgman All Sales halftime show. I convinced Michaela Beller to let me have a few of the girls live if they were to come out here. And she said, yes, we can easily do that for you. So she sent Kinsey Chandler, Reese Timmerman, and Ava Wemhoff up to the booth to visit us about the program. And ladies, first off, thanks for joining us here at halftime.
13: Yeah, thank you.
14: Thank you.
1: Don't be afraid, you two, since you have to share a mic, to put that right up to your mouth as well when you speak. Just that way they can really hear what you're saying. I know, Ava, you're very nervous. So maybe we'll start with you on this one, or anyone who wants to start. But, you know, a very good start to the year. I think you're 12-5 heading into as you wrap up this week. So just kind of talk about the season so far and what you guys have been able to do.
13: Yeah, I think we're definitely taking like it day by day, but just growing each day and taking our momentum from game to game.
1: You guys kind of had a little bit of a tough outing earlier this week against Columbus Lakeview and Wayne in the triangular, but then you come back yesterday with the triangular sweep against Pender and Howells Dodge. What was maybe

0: You three are obviously girls that you've seen a lot of court time together. You know, Reese and Ava, you guys have kind of, I don't want to say started since you were freshman year. Reese, you kind of have at the libero spot, but you guys have seen a lot of playing time throughout these 3 years together. How much has that kind of helped the chemistry of this team?
1: Yeah, we've definitely had a lot of chemistry, and we've been focusing. We have a young team this year, and we have a lot of returners coming next year, but definitely having us three being here and been on this team for a long time and practicing with each other.
2: I think it also helps with a lot of trust, because in the game of volleyball, you need to have trust with each other and know, like, have the communication of who can take who.
0: You talk about just some of the young players on this team this year. Out of those young players, whether they're young via grade-wise or maybe young via varsity experience, who do you think has maybe stepped up the biggest so far this year?
3: I think Marin Dominici has stepped up tremendously, and we've thrown her in many different positions. She's been in middle, now she's at outside, and she's really killing it from there.
0: Talk about the kills, obviously. You know, you got to have different offensive attacks. You know, John Cook always talks about in Nebraska volleyball, set the middle. Well, that's your job. Kinsey, you know, being a middle blocker, saying the outside, you know, that's you, Ava. And they've thrown in a couple of different centers, whether it's a bar or Payton taking the role. Just kind of talk about what each of those girls bring to the court when they get their number called.
2: They definitely bring a lot of energy and just having the confidence that they can do it and knowing they can. But having, like, new setters each, like, game is just really based on adjusting, and I think we're all doing really good on that.
0: You've talked about the adjustments. You know, what's probably been the biggest adjustment from last year being a pretty senior-heavy team to this year, where you only have maybe about, like, one or two seniors with this program?
2: Definitely just having the trust again of, like, just knowing that, like, we can and we, like, have to have the drive to do it.
1: And also, coming back, we need to know that we need to fill in those leadership roles. So us three have really tried to do that and also teach the younger girls so we all can have multiple leaders on the court.
0: Last year, you guys were pretty home heavy. This year, you're kind of road heavy. Just how does that factor into the mindset as you have more, you're on opposing courts more than you are at your home this year?
2: Definitely just to come in and, like, beat them out of their house, you know, like, have the drive to, like, yeah, it's away, but you can still, like, bring your own energy and, yeah.
0: Talking about the road, you guys, just to kind of wrap this thing up, you go on the road next week with the Triangular with Crofton and Ponca before take part in a tournament down in Columbus. What do you guys kind of want to see as you start to enter this final third of the regular season with postseason play and the conference tournament coming up towards the end of next month?
3: I think just finding our groove and, like Ava said, trusting each other and just getting 1% better each day. And with the games, we just adjust to no matter what's happening. And, yeah, just get better and compete with each team.
0: Again, that's Kinsey Chandler, Ava Wemhoff, and Reese Timmerman of Norfolk Catholic Volleyball visiting with us here on the Borgman All Sales Halftime Show. We're going to take a quick break. When we come back, we will have our stats and first half scoring of this one as you're listening to Friday Afternoon Football with Norfolk Catholic and Cedar Catholic on My Country 106 Kicks.
4: Ladies and gentlemen, this is Ted Baum talking to you from Elgin Livestock Sales, Elgin, Nebraska. Would like to let you know what's going on Monday, September 28th. We're going to start right at 1 o'clock. We've got an outstanding listing of some pairs, new crop calves, and then an outstanding listing of yearlings. In the early listings from King Land and Cattle, here's 400 black baldy, red white face, and a few char cross open heifers. Going to weigh 875 to 9 and a quarter, and we'll color them up for you. Also from King Land and Cattle, here's 200 black baldy, red and white face, red Angus and red white face, and char cross steers. Going to weigh 9 to 950. Austin Pitts, here's 180 black Angus and red Angus and mixed crossbred open heifers. We'll color them up also. Going to weigh 9 to 9 and a quarter. From Hess Grain and Livestock, here's 175 really nice black and black baldy steers, Western Nebraska origin. Going to weigh 10 and a quarter to 1075. From Dean and Nick Palster and Gary Sire, here's 152 black Angus steers, Western Nebraska origin, coming right off grass. Going to weigh 950 to 975. Chuck and Ben Palster got 140 steers coming right off grass. There'll be approximately 80 black and black baldies and 60 some red Angus and red white face and char cross steers. Going to weigh 9 to 950 coming right off the grass. Andy Phil Starman and Mike Kirkman, here's 130 black and black baldy steers. Going to weigh 875, 9 a quarter, 950. Going to weigh right off grass just 3 weeks ago. From Blair Brothers, here's 75 black Angus steers and heifers, all home raised. Going to weigh 8 to 875. From Dean and Casey Summer, here's 65 black Angus and black body steers and heifers, home raised, off the grass, gonna weigh 650 to 8 1/4. Ryan and Crystal King, here 65 black and black body and a mixed crossbred open heifers, gonna weigh 875 to 9 1/4. Ted and Joanne Baum.

0: three black and black baldies, and a few red Angus open heifers coming off grass, going to weigh 9 to 9.50. Sid Wagner, here's 15 black and black, or 15 black and red Angus steers and heifers, going to weigh 4 to 6. They're all preconditioned and weaned. Lee Shavlik, here's 15 black Angus steers and heifers, home-raised off grass, going to weigh 7.25 to 8.25. From Brendan and Logan Pelster, here's 45 black and black baldy pregged open heifers, going to weigh 9.25 right off the keeping end. Also from Pelster Ranch, here's 20 black Angus pregged open heifers, going to weigh 9.75. Ram Livestock is going to be here, 10 black Angus pregged open heifers. These heifers are all right off the keeping end. Mylanders, here's 10 black Angus pregged open heifers, going to weigh 900. Eric Dahl, here's a set of new crop calves, 30 black Angus steers and heifers, and they are the kind. They're all preconditioned, going to weigh 450 to 550. Dave Miller's got 6 head of black and red steers. They're all preconditioned, going to weigh 3 to 4. From Kyle and Trent Tarr, here's 10 black Angus and red Angus fall calving pairs. They're running age. They got nice calves inside. John Anderson's got another 8 head of black Angus pregged open heifers. We do expect more cattle by sale time. That's Monday, September 28th, plus the usual run of way cows and bulls. And don't forget, if you can't make it, you can view and bid on Cattle USA or call us at the office at 402-843-2275, or you can reach me on my cell phone at 402-843-8370. Then don't forget, upcoming sales going to be October 12th and October 26th. Both of those are going to be feeder cattle specials, along with way cows and bulls. If you'd like more information on any of these sales, hope to see you ringside.
1: Back at Bay, Troy Berryman welcoming you back to Russ Oakstein Field here in Cedar County for our Friday afternoon matchup. The drizzle has let up just a little bit, but it's still a little windy and it's a little chilly out here for Norfolk Catholic and Cedar Catholic. 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You need a new ride? Well, Chuck Borgman, he has quality used vehicles at fair prices. Just cruise by his lot today at 13th and Madison Avenue, and we have some first half stats and some Cedar Catholic scoring to go over as well. And with that, we're going to turn it over to Troy Berryman.
2: And you're talking about, it's chilly. It's very, very chilly if you're a Norfolk Catholic fan. Cedar Catholic 35, Norfolk Catholic nothing at halftime. Cedar Catholic gets 2 touchdowns in the first period, 3 touchdowns in the second period. It's all started with a Ryan Hobelheinrich 19-yard pass from Grady Haberer. PAT kick by Bodie Hochstein made it 7-0. Later in the first period, Cooper Hochstein caught a 21-yard pass from Haber. The PAT made it 14-0 at the end of the first period. To start the second period, Easton Hochstein got on the board for the first time with a 6-yard touchdown run. Hochstein's PAT made it 21-0. Easton Hochstein again caught a 22-yard pass from Haber and bowled his way into the end zone. That made it 28-0. And then the last touchdown of the first half, Cooper Hochstein's 3-yard, Hudson Denninger's 8-yard pass from Grady Haberer, and then Cooper Hochstein took a fake extra point in for a 2-point conversion. That made it 35-0. So it's one-sided on the scoreboard. It's also one-sided on the stat sheet. Cedar Catholic 18 first downs in the first half. Norfolk Catholic has 2. Catholic has 12 rushes. And for 28 yards, they've completed 3 passes as well for 12 yards. So just not too much going on for Norfolk Catholic offensively. Let's look at Cedar Catholic. 20 rushes for 168 yards in the first half. 13 of 16 completions for 137 yards. So over 300 yards total offense. 305 yards offense for Cedar Catholic. So taking a look at the rushing leaders, Cedar Catholic is led by Easton Hochstein, 17 rushes for 139 yards and a touchdown. Grady Haber, the quarterback, pulled it down and ran for a first down, 1 carry for 23 yards, and Ryan Hobelheinrich has carried it twice for 6 yards. Through the air, Haber, as I said, 13 of 16 for 137 yards. His favorite receiver has been Bodie Hochstein. Bodie caught 5 balls for 41 yards. Ryan Hobelheinrich, 2 for 30 and a touchdown. Cooper Hochstein, 3 for 29 and a score. Easton Hochstein, 1 catch for 22 yards and that touchdown. Hudson Denninger, 1 catch for 8 yards and a touchdown. And Micah Cotto has caught 1 ball for 7 yards. Taking a look at Norfolk Catholic's leaders, that won't take very long. Manny Sanchez leads the rushers, 1 rush for 4 yards. Mason Kaus has toted it 7 times, but only picked up 3 yards. James Lehman, one carry for 1 yard, and Knox LaFleur has carried it three times for a negative 7 yards. Knox LaFleur, 3 of 8 for 28 yards through the air for Norfolk Catholic. Hartzell caught 1 for 14, and James Lehman has caught 2 balls for 14. So just as lopsided on the stats as it is on the scoreboard, 35-0, Cedar Catholic dominating Norfolk Catholic.
1: And you look at these two teams, you know, I kind of talked about it a little bit, and we kind of talked a little bit about it, you know, coming up. Norfolk Catholic has played a super tough schedule, I think, heading into this game, including Cedar Catholic's record. Their opponents through 5 weeks were combined 18-3. Cedar Catholic's were combined 6-14. But, you know, right now it's you're seeing just the experience that Cedar Catholic has compared to what Norfolk Catholic does.
2: Well, we talked about earlier this season, this is our second time covering Norfolk Catholic, 4 seniors on the entire roster. A sophomore quarterback. Now you've got Blake Flood, your leading rusher, leading tackler, not playing on offense tonight and playing just sporadically, I think, on defense. And then you throw in a loss to undefeated Bishop Newman, a loss to undefeated Boone Central, a loss to undefeated Bergen, a loss pretty much is going to happen today to an undefeated Cedar Catholic. Oh, by the way, next week you got to go and play undefeated Pierce.
1: Mm-hmm. Yeah, they're in the middle of a gauntlet right now, and the last 3 games of the schedule probably eases up a little bit for Norfolk Catholic with Battle Creek, Summerlin, and Plainview Osmond. Cedar Catholic, they're kind of going to be in that same boat. You know, they still have all 4 of those teams left to go in district play, and then they end their year with a non-district badge of going all the way out to Ord.
2: Yeah, back to Norfolk Catholic just for a moment. Yes, they're going to be 1-4 after this game, perhaps 1-5 after the Pierce game next week. But remember, the top 2 in each district.
1: Not anymore.
2: Based what are they doing?
1: PowerPoints.
2: They're doing it on PowerPoints. Well, those undefeated teams will, well, you know, as we get later and deeper in the season, we'll keep you updated on PowerPoints. But with those undefeated teams, Norfolk Catholic teams are picking up some extra points. But they will, as Pat said, they'll face the meat of their district schedule. Battle Creek, Summerlin, and Plainview Osmond in the last 3 games of the season. Battle Creek is 1-3. Summerlin is 0-4. Plainview Osmond is 1-3, although they could be a couple plays away from being maybe 3-1. However, Norfolk Catholic needs to get something right here in the second half here and next week against Pierce so they can district play strong.
1: This is our Borgman Auto Sales Halftime Show. We're going to take a quick break. When we come back, we'll have the start of the third quarter between Cedar Catholic and Norfolk Catholic. As we head to break, Burger King scoreboard reads Cedar Catholic 35, Norfolk Catholic nothing. 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
1: Pack of 8, Troy Berryman welcoming you back to Cedar Catholic High School. The mist has stopped, and it's still cloudy, but we can see clearly now because our stained glass window is really starting to dry off. It's going to make it a lot easier to read on the gridiron as these two teams get ready for the second half. And with the 35-point rule, it's going to be running clock unless it gets under those 35 points.
2: Yeah, I will. While you were doing those interviews with the Norfolk Catholic volleyball players, I was out scrubbing the front of this window, trying to make sure I could get all of the mist and the rain and the wet off of there so we can see through those windows. But Norfolk Catholic, as we start this second half, we'll, as you said, it'll be the running clock situation. And it'll be a running clock at least for a little bit because Cedar Catholic will have the first possession of the second half.
1: Back, 2 guys back deep to return for them. And they are Cooper Holstein and Micah Kyle. Going to be a little bit of a pooch kick taken by Cooper Holstein. Cooper trying to find an opening. He has a little bit of one. Going to be wrapped up. Still dragging guys, though. He's dragging a lot of white jerseys. Finally gets brought down at about the 34-yard line. There's a bunch of white jerseys in there. I think James Landman. I think Tyson Reisinger was in there. Michael Gilsdorf also in there as well. Cedar Cal 5, first and 10th, their own 33.
2: Those white jerseys really trying to rip at that ball, trying to force a turnover, but he did a nice job of hanging on to the ball, not putting it on the ground. You know, that surprises me a little bit. No, am I thinking right? No turnovers here in the first half?
1: No turnovers in the first half. And it is a little surprising. You know, both teams, they haven't really turned the ball over too much, but figured maybe be a little bit of turnover just with how wet it is outside. Back to pass. Nope, it's going to be a straight handoff up the middle. Easton Hochstein. Easton's got a pretty good size hole. Easton's lowering the shoulder. Finally gets brought down. Logan Privet in to make the stop. And not before the senior gains about 12 yards on the play. And he gets a first down out to the 45.
2: Cedar Catholic starting exactly where they left off. Running the ball right at Norfolk Catholic. They started the first half with a lot of tempo, Pat. Now they are huddling up. But they're picking up big, big chunks of yards. Now I've got a whistle.
1: Yeah,
2: on the field.
1: Sure. Logan Privet's walking off to the sideline. I don't know if he's got I don't think he's hurt. He's not walking like he's hurt, so I don't know if it's an equipment issue or what. Now Beller's walking over just to see what's going on. I have no clue what's going on, but Logan Privet, yeah, just walking off to the sideline for some reason. Not really sure why. Two receivers to the near side. Turn handed off to Hochstein. A little bit of a flea flicker. Back to pass is Haber. He's looking for an opening. Going to have to try to scramble. Good job by Haber to get through. Finally finds an opening. He's going to be caught. Bodie Hochstein along the near sideline. Grady Haber making a little something out of nothing. And Hochstein's got it. Bodie Hochstein at least on the catch. Down to the Norfolk Catholic 33.
2: Little trickeration there with the flea flicker look. Norfolk Catholic took the deep pass away. But they could not put any pressure on Haber, who was able to scramble around and find his man inside Norfolk Catholic territory.
1: Haber, again, pistol formation. Looks off to the sideline. Two receivers to the near side, one to the far side for Cedar Catholic. Haber, again, up to, I think, 17 touchdowns now with four touchdown passes here today. Sends a man in motion. It's Cooper Hochstein turning, going to hand it off to Easton. Nope, going to keep it. Haber looking, sets, takes shot. Towards the end zone, one-on-one coverage. Going to be caught again. Bodie Hochstein. No, Mike Ducato tumbles in. Touchdown, Cedar Catholic.
2: Cotto knew exactly where that ball was. The defender did not. It was underthrown, but Cotto knew exactly where it was. He peeled back, caught it at the two-yard line, and dove in head first for the sixth touchdown. Six drives for Cedar Catholic, six touchdowns.
1: And fifth touchdown pass for Grady Haber today?
2: I believe so.
1: He is making a case or a player. He and Easton Hochstein, it's going to be really tough to decide who's going to be the player of the game here today because Easton's gotten it done. Haven't called his name too much on defense, but he has made some pretty good defensive plays as well. Bodie Hochstein in to attempt the extra point for Cedar Catholic. Ball a little bit low, but Hochstein gets that one up and through the pipes. It is good. 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Third quarter, 42-0. Cedar Catholic on top of Norfolk Catholic. Back in 30 seconds on My Country, 106 Kicks.
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1: Back of eight, Troy Berryman welcoming you back to Cedar Catholic, Cedar County, Nebraska. Cedar Catholic all in front of Norfolk Catholic right now, 42-0 with 10:08 to go here in the third quarter.
2: Another quick drive for Cedar Catholic, 67 yards, just took three plays as Cedar puts the sixth touchdown up on the board. 42-0 as we'll continue to have the running clock here with Norfolk Catholic taking over. 10:08 to play in the third period. And if Norfolk Catholic can't get something going offensively, the second half will go quickly.
1: And that's the fifth touchdown accounted for as well by Grady Haber. He's thrown five touchdown passes. He came in averaging a little over three a game. Kick going to be taken I think that is by Gilsdorf. I think that's 19 on the kid, Hunter Knoll, I should say, on the return, and he's a little slow getting up. Is Knoll, he's woozy. He's got to go back down. He took a shot on that one. Norfolk Catholic already kind of thin at some of those skill spots. They're having to rely on a lot of their backups. Knoll, 150-pound freshman, having to see some playing time, and he is woozy.
2: He's up, but he's a little unsteady on his feet.
1: He's
2: so
1: very
2: he's probably going to be done for the rest of this ball game.
1: I would think so, too. And, you know, that really puts a damper back there because you're already without Blake Flood. He's battling turf toe injury. He has not played any offensive snaps. Might have been in for a few defensive snaps. And now you lose a freshman return man. I mean, you're starting to get thin at the special team spots, which is not something that coach wants to see. Back to pass the floor. Swings out to Lamb, and Lamb is going to catch it. A little bit out front. Lamb is going to be close to the first down. Tripped up by Hudson Denninger at about the 39-yard line. Short by about a yard. Second and one with 9:25 and counting in the third quarter.
2: And Catholic has had limited success offensively, but really those quick passes out into the flat, that's Lamb's third catch of the ball game. Really, that's the only way the Knights have picked up any yards so far.
1: Receiver to the near side of the field. They're going to go, looks like three tight to the far side and way unbalanced look. Ball up the middle. They only need about a yard. If the running back isn't going to get anywhere, Mason Couch just gets thrown down hard by Jake Hobelheinrich, Ryan's brother who plays along, or Ryan's family member, I should say. Necessarily assume they're just brothers.
2: Right.
1: Yeah, the last, because we can't do
2: could
1: that.
2: Could be cousins. They could be.
1: Yeah, we can't do that with the Hochsteins. We can with Bodie and Easton because we know they're brothers, but then Cooper's the cousin, and there's a couple other Hochsteins on there that I think are cousins as well. I don't know. I was told the whole story once. I can never keep that straight. That's on me for that one. Full house backfield for Norfolk Catholic. Going to give it to the third guy through. I believe that was Couch. Couch going to have the first down on the play. Gus Lammer is coming in to help make the stop along with, I think that's a new person in for Cedar Catholic, number 9, Micah Cotto, coming up, playing a little bit more along the line instead this time. So it's going to be a first down, Norfolk Catholic.
2: Cedar Catholic defense is able to stay a little bit more in the box. Norfolk Catholic has just not had any opportunity to throw the ball deep. So Cedar Catholic has not had to worry about that at all. They've been able to load the box and really take away the run game.
1: Receiver on the near side of the field. Shotgun formation. Going to keep it with Couch. He's going to get planted again. Cedar Catholic making a hit. That time it was Deuces coming through for the stop. Keaton Kaiser, we talked about him a little bit. He, getting into this game as a backup, was tied with Easton Hochstein for the team leading tackles at 25.
2: 25 tackles for the sophomore, just 5'8", 150 pounds. But he really brought a lot of punch to that tackle as he knocked Couch back a yard. So we'll give him a loss of a yard. So back to the 40-yard line, second and 11. 7:20 in ticket here, third period.
1: You know, Easton Hochstein is a senior, so they're going to have to replace that running back, that linebacker spot, as the pass gets in and out of the hands of Max Williams, incomplete. And I think they have a guy that can play that inside, and that'll fill in just nicely in that inside linebacker spot next year.
2: You know, Cedar not real experienced, I guess. They're not senior heavy, that's for sure. Two seniors and eight juniors, along with a sophomore, on the defense. So they're not only undefeated this year, but they've got bright prospects for next year as well here in James Kaiser's first year as head coach.
1: Twins to the near side, receiver to the far side on third and 11, knocks the floor, back to pass. Now he's going to try to run, trying to get a little bit of something. Going to be across the 45, brought down about the 46-yard line, a trio of red in there. Keaton Kaiser, again, one of those guys, along with Micah Cottle and Hudson Denninger, I believe, also in to make the stop. Going to set up a fourth and 5 in Norfolk Catholic. Your quarterback is your punter, but down 42-0 with 6:16 to go here in third quarter on the Burger King scoreboard. I'd say what's to lose? Just go for it.
2: Yep, you got to work on your offense. You got to practice somehow. So what are we going to do on fourth and short in the future? Let's find out.
1: Maryland offset eye for Norfolk Catholic. Almost got Cedar to jump. They might just be hard counting this and then calling a timeout, and they are. Timeout Norfolk Catholic with 5:52 to go here in the third quarter. Timeouts are brought to you by Pierce Lockers, home of those world-famous Rocky Dogs. I'm not sure, kind of leads into a good segment. I don't know if that's where these Grillers from Hardington got their burgers and brats today, but man, are they good. And thank you for dropping some extra off here in the press box.
2: Absolutely. It's always nice for the brat when the broadcaster gets an extra hamburger or a brat, and they're delicious. We've been up here a number of times in the last couple of years, and they're always grilling here at Hardington.
1: So clock stops with 5:52 to go here in the third quarter. Again, Cedar Catholic up on Norfolk Catholic 42-0.
2: Should be a good game tonight. The doubleheader game here in Hardington. Hardington Newcastle will host Elkhorn Valley in what should be a very, very good ball game. Homecoming for the Cedar Catholic Trojans right now. It'll be homecoming for Hardington Newcastle tonight when they take on Elkhorn Valley.
1: Yeah, you don't usually see too much. Two teams that share the same field have homecoming on the same day with each other. And from what I was told, neither one of these teams wanted to play on a Thursday, so someone had to take the afternoon contest, and that kind of went the way of Cedar Catholic this year. Norfolk Catholic still going to go for it. Trio tight to the near side of the field. Going to do a little bit of a reverse with Lamman off to the far side. Lamman's going to have the first down. Lamman's got a bigger gap. Lamman's going to be escorted out of bounds at about the 36-yard line. So Norfolk Catholic getting a little tricky on a 4th and 4. He gets the yardage plus 6 more. Not trying to beat Dr. Seuss and rhyme right there, but it's a first down Norfolk Catholic.
2: Lamman came from that wingback position. We've seen that for years and years from Norfolk Catholic, as they're able to run some misdirection with the wingback, and that's where they had Lamman lined up that time. He got around the right end, picked up that first down and more, setting up shop at the Cedar Catholic 35-yard line.
1: Probably the biggest, one of the biggest offensive plays Norfolk Catholic's had here this afternoon. Turn, they're going to fake the handoff again. LaFleur being pressured. LaFleur going to throw it out. He just avoids the intentional grounding as James Lamman was in the area. Ryan Hobelheinrich was the one that was hot on his tail. Sets up a 2nd and 10.
2: Hobelheinrich is just he's a man out there. 6'1", but he looks bigger than that. 6'1", 200-pound junior. He's got 3 tackles for losses and a sack. He just about had another one right there on first down.
1: So 2nd and 10, ball at the 35-yard line. I formation this time for Norfolk Catholic. Turn. Fake the hand off to Cal, throwing out to his right as LaFleur looking, sets, going to take a shot, ball in the middle of no man's land. Another new guy in on the pressure.
2: That was Hobelheinrich again coming from the backside. We got a late flag.
1: Yeah, it was, and it was thrown right about the line of scrimmage. They're going to get a holding on Norfolk Catholic, see if Cedar Catholic takes it or if they'll make them go to a 3rd and 10 on this play. See, I thought that was Tayton Denninger coming through on the pressure, but I don't know. Again, that was all the way on the other side of the field. I saw a big old 5-0 on the ground. I just assumed it was him, and it might not have been him, though. But either way, great pressure by the Cedar Catholic defensive line. Penalty does stop the clock momentarily with 4:21 to go here in the contest. Again, with 35-point rule, clock does stop on penalties and timeouts and change of possession after a touchdown or a field goal in that case. Knights break the huddle, send a receiver, 2 of them to the far side of the field. Camden Burbach's going to be the tight end on the far side as well. Now the clock does roll. LaFleur sends Max Williams in motion to the near side, gets a snap, rolling out to his left, looking, option play, gets it over to Kautz. Kautz going to be tripped up in the backfield. Hudson Denninger again making a name in the backfield. This linebacking core for Cedar Catholic is very, very good.
2: I tell you, Norfolk Catholic cannot get a hat on any of these linebackers. And a lot of that credit goes to the defensive line. They're taking the Norfolk Catholic offensive linemen. It takes all of them to block Will Steffen, Gus Lammers, and Jake Hobelheinrich, which allows the linebackers to roam a little more freely. Bodie Hochstein, Easton Hochstein, Hudson Denninger, and Ryan Hobelheinrich are cleaning up, but largely due to the interior defensive line.
1: 2 receivers to the near side, 1 to the far side. LaFleur, shotgun formation, sends Lamman in motion to the far side of the field. Rolling out to his right is LaFleur. Sets pass, caught one-handed. James Lamman then popped out almost instantly. Was not able to maintain that possession. Coming in to make the stop. That was Joe Bowen, I think, that made the stop defensively for Cedar Catholic. Going to set up a 4th and 20 with under 3 minutes to go here in the third quarter. Again, Cedar Catholic up on the Burger King scoreboard 42-0, and this is probably where Norfolk Catholic 20 yards is a little bit too probably a little too far to try and attempt on a fourth down, so I'm going to punt this one away, try to pin them deep.
2: You are right on those hard-hitting Cedar Catholic jerseys. It's between 0, 6, 8, and 9. It's kind of hard to tell those guys apart, especially now they're kind of dirty and muddy here as we get deep in the third period here in Hardington.
1: Cooper Hochstein going to be the one that takes the punt return at about the 5, gets to the 15, 20, 25. Cooper's got a lane. Cooper's got a lot of running room. Trucks, knocks the floor. We got a penalty, though, all the way back at about the 20-yard line. So this is going to be coming back, probably a penalty on the play. Cooper Hochstein having to limp off just a little bit on the field. You know, going back to those all those numbers you mentioned, it doesn't help either when three of those that you listed also play in the backfield with Bowen, Hochstein, and Cotto.
2: But one good thing when you broadcast in Hardington, if you say Hochstein or Cotto, you're probably going to be right. Holding is the call, so that punt return will be wiped out. So they'll march it back, but we're 2 minutes and 10 seconds to play third period. Hardington Cedar Catholic all over Norfolk Catholic, 42-0. Trojans look like they're going to improve to 5-0. They'll stay in district play next week with a trip to 1-3 Battle Creek. And then they'll come back here and host winless Summerlin before going on the road to see a pretty game Plainville-Osmond team. 1-3 record, but I think they're a little bit better. I think they're a little bit better than that record indicates. And then they'll close with a road game out of district at Ord on Friday, October 23rd. So the Trojans looking to get to the midpoint of the season with a 5-0 record.
1: Yeah, that 1-3 record is kind of deceiving for Plainview Osmond. All three of their losses have been by a combined 11 points this season. Man in motion for Cedar Catholic. Haber pass. Is that going to be almost intercepted? Norfolk Catholic almost coming up. Clayton Rotherham almost had a huge play defensively. So it's going to set up a 2nd and 10 with 1:37 to go here, third quarter.
2: They've run that slant a number of times. And that time Rotherham looked like he jumped a little bit, had a chance to maybe pick that off. But that was a fastball from Haber, and he couldn't come up with it.
1: See, that's where if you're on the offense, you fake the slant in, go out. That's where you could burn someone when you throw that much. New man in the backfield running the ball. I think that's Hudson Denninger. We're going to get a penalty on the play. I think we're going to get either a hands to the face offensively or maybe a hold on the edge. Denninger tried to get to the sideline. It's going to back him up probably half the distance unless they mark it spot foul. So it's going to be a 2nd and long for Cedar Catholic inside the 10-yard line. Waiting just to see where they mark it. They did indicate hold on the play. And Cedar Catholic will have it. I think they're marking at the 7. So I think it was half the distance. It's from, they either got the hold at the 17 or is half the distance from where it was. Either way, 2nd and 12. They're actually going to say ball at the 8-yard line. Two backs in the backfield. Pistol formation for Haber. Denninger is going to be the fullback on his left hip, and I think that's still Easton Hochstein in the backfield. I can't tell, though. It does look like it's a single number, so we'll check and see in a minute. Fake the handoff, turn, they're going to swing it out to Ryan Holbein. A great block by Cotto, and they're going to get a penalty on the play. They're going to say that was a blindside block on Camden Burbach. Burbach slow to get up.
2: Burbach got smoked that time. They're not going to call that backside, you know, blindside block. It's a tough call. I mean,
1: that's a very tough call because he's chasing after the defender. That's what they call the old Kenny Bell rule, if you remember that hit back in the 2012 Big Ten Championship where he kind of cleaned the clock of one of the defenders. And now Burbach, he's slow. He took a shot on that play, and he's going to be down for a while.
2: And, you know, we talked about, I know I'm old, but that, you know, not that long ago that was called, you know, good hard-nosed football.
1: It wasn't that long ago because I was alive when that was still good. Again, the Kenny Bell rule, 2012, that's kind of when those hits became illegal. So only about 15 years ago. I know I'm younger than you, but I was still about, you know, 13 when that happened. So
2: Burbach up and walking off the field. So looks like he's going to be just fine with 45 seconds to go, but they will march this back. They'll get the down again, so it'll be second at about 14.
1: I think so, because I think they're going to mark it at about the 6-yard line for Cedar Catholic. So second and about 14, ball up to 6 with 44 seconds and ticking to go here in the first quarter. Haber, turn, pitch it out to the new back in the backfield. That is, I cannot tell, that wasn't Hochstein, but he's going to be very close to the first down. I think that was Hudson Whitmire coming in, the sophomore, 180-pound sophomore coming in. He's had a pretty decent season as well this year, has Whitmire, kind of a little bit more of a backup role. Cedar Catholic trying to get one more playoff. Third and one ball at the 19-yard line. They got to get to the 20. There's eight. There's seven. And
2: They might let it run out. Since it's third and one, they want to make sure they have the right call here, and they'll start it as we start the fourth period.
1: I would think you're right as well. Three quarters down, one more to go. After three, Birking scoreboard reads 42-0 lead for Cedar Catholic over Norfolk Catholic. 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
1: 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Third and one, ball at the 19-yard line. Ball a little bit high. They're going to pitch it out. First down for Cedar Catholic. Getting that pitch out was Keaton Kaiser on the play as a new kid into play quarterback as well. That's Abram Steffen for Cedar Catholic as the Trojans electing to get all their backups in and try to get some of these guys are a lot of valuable playing experience.
2: And that's great. We've seen Norfolk Catholic, of course, do that for the last 25 years. But that's very important, especially as teams get smaller and JV games sometimes are shortened or canceled. Those kids got to get some reps, and Cedar Catholic's going to be able to do that right now.
1: Steffen, pistol formation. Hudson Denninger, the fullback on his left, hit back to pass. Ball going to be a little bit short in the dirt of his intended receiver, Joe Bowen. We've called his name a couple of times on defense. Getting in on some offensive snaps now is I believe he's a junior. Bowen, he is going to set up the second and 10, 11:02 to go here in the contest.
2: As we said, Cedar Catholic will move to 5-0. First-year coach James Kaiser, who played here for former coach Chad Cotto, undefeated here in year one of the James Kaiser era. They're looking to go 5-0. Halfway through the season.
1: A little bit of a high snap. Steffen able to get. Ball goes on the ground. Gets picked up, though, by Kaiser in the backfield. But he's going to lose a couple yards. No, they're going to say Norfolk Catholic recovered that one. I did not see who fell on it.
2: Might have been 73 Cale Putney.
1: I don't know. There was too many bodies over there. I could not see.
2: I agree with you. I thought Kaiser probably fell on that.
1: So Norfolk Catholic will have their best field position starting inside the Brunswick State Bank red zone at about the 20-yard line.
2: Knights just anemic offensively, still with less than 70 yards of total offense through three quarters.
1: I formation, receiver to each side of the field for LaFleur. Turn going to hand it off to the first guy through. That is Privet. He's going to get driven back, the first guy through to come up with the stop. God, I can't tell. Is that six or is that eight coming through? That's either Cooper, Hochstein or Hudson Whitmire. I think that was Hudson Whitmire that came. I don't know. It's one of those two. We'll say it was one of those two. I can't tell. There's enough smudged on that back of the jersey. I just cannot tell. Second and 11, 9:30 to go here in the contest. I formation again. Turn. They're going to hand it off. Fake the handoff, actually. Pass caught by Lamb, and he's going to get planted. Hudson Denninger coming in. Oh, that's Micah Connellan on the stop. Oh, my goodness. I am struggling with these single numbers today.
2: Again, that's the only play Norfolk Catholic seems to have any success with, and that was a dive, a sprint out by the quarterback LaFleur, and hit Lambin in the flat. And when I say success, I mean that's a 4-yard, you know, a 3-yard gain, but that's tells you the story of how poorly Norfolk Catholic has executed offensively today.
1: Two receivers to the far side of the field. LaFleur in the shotgun formation, rolling out to his left, looking, sets, throws, got Max Williams pushed off. No penalty on the play. I'm surprised they didn't get a pass interference. He was kind of pushed from the back as that ball was in the air. Going to set up, though, a 4th and 8. Clock still running with 8.5 to go here in the contest. This 35-point rule is in effect.
2: I saw exactly what you saw, Pat. Two hands on Williams' back, but I don't think you really that he didn't get turned. He wasn't impeded. You know, the pass was well over his head, so I think that's probably a good no-call by the officials.
1: So a 4th and 8, Norfolk Catholic trying to get some sort of offensive momentum. They can get the first down at the 9-yard line. Back to pass is LaFleur rolling out to his left, scrambling. Now he's just going to take it off himself. LaFleur is going to be close to the first down, but 2 yards short is where they are going to mark him. Trey Taney coming in to make the stop, 160-pound freshman for Cedar Catholic, and the Trojans will take over 1st and 10 at about their own 11-yard line.
2: LaFleur did a nice job of trying to get to the outside, but just too much yardage and too much closing of the Trojan defense. So as we get down to 7.5 minutes to play here in the ballgame, Cedar Catholic 42, Norfolk Catholic nothing. Cedar Catholic back on offense.
1: 1st and 10, ball at their 11-yard line. Stephen in the pistol formation, a little bit of a high snap, hands it off to the back in the backfield. That's Whitmire. He gets suplexed behind. That's going to be a huge penalty on Miles Raymaker. That's kind of a frustration tackle right there, and one that's going to cost the Knights 15 yards.
2: Well, it'll be half the distance to the goal, but you're right. He just picked him up and threw him over his shoulder.
1: The WWE German suplexed Whitmire right there. Not a safe play, not a smart play as well by Raymaker.
2: Why are they moving this direction?
1: Because it was on Cedar and Norfolk Catholic.
2: I'm sorry, I was completely backwards. I could not figure out why they were marching this way, but that's exactly right. So it'll move it out to the 26-yard line, 1st and 10.
1: 7:09 to go here in the first quarter. They're going to mark it at the 21-yard line after the 15-yard personal foul on Miles Raymaker, receiver to each side of the field. Abram Steffen in the pistol formation, waiting on the snap. Gets it. Another high snap by Steffen. That one time he just has to fall on it. Having a little bit of snapping issues right now by Cedar Catholic again, trying to get some of these young guys in along the offensive line. That's probably one area, if you look at this Cedar Catholic roster, they have about 13 guys on the offensive line, but they're not very deep along the offensive line. And so it's nice, you know, for Coach Kaiser to get these guys some very meaningful game experience.
2: You're absolutely right. That's going to pay off in spades as we get deeper and deeper into district play. Because we've got a stoppage again. It looks like it.
1: Do we have another penalty? I didn't see a flag.
2: I didn't either, but I think the white hat is telling us it was an illegal substitution.
1: Okay, so a replay of the...
2: No, they're going to give him an automatic first down as well.
1: Well, the ball didn't move because they're... Well, yeah, they are because they're at the 26-yard line. That's a... No clue what happened on that one. A little bit of a high snap. Abram able to get it. Hands it off to Whitmire. Whitmire's going to get across the 30, down about the 32-yard line. That's where Cedar Catholic will have it again, under 5:40 to go here in the contest. 2nd and 5. The Trojans up on the Burger King scoreboard, 42-0 over Norfolk Catholic.
2: So tomorrow morning at 9, you're going to have the sports show. I love listening to that every Saturday morning from at Burger King.
1: Mm-hmm. Well, now this time you don't have to listen to it.
2: I'll be there.
1: Guest on for Troy bailing me out, had a spot needed filled, so you'll be able to hear he and I on about 9:40. We still have to decide just what we're going to talk about tomorrow morning. Pitch out, Hudson Whitmire. That time he gets brought down the backfield. Kane Newtzman coming in to make the stop. One of the first, one of the few defensive positives for Norfolk Catholic here this afternoon. It's going to set up a 3rd and 8 for the Trojans.
2: Nice play that time by Nutzman, who came up very quickly. No hesitation. Wrapped up the running back for a loss of a couple.
1: 4:45 and counting to go here in the contest. 3rd and 8 ball. They're going to stay at the 28-yard line of Cedar Catholic. Stephen turned. Going to hand it off to another new guy in for Cedar Catholic. That's Alex Pinkelman. Going to get out about the 32-yard line. Newtzman again on the stop along with, I think that was Tate Johnson for Norfolk Catholic. Going to set up about 4th and 4 in Cedar Catholic. They got a decision to make. 4th, and they're going to say actually about 4th and 5 at the 32-yard line. 4:10 to go, and Cedar Catholic, for the first time this contest, they're going to punt this one away. Mike Accato standing just in front of his own 15-yard line. Low snap. Cotto able to get that one off. Kind of a wobbly punt. It's going to be down. Actually, pretty good roll as well. It's going to be down at about the 29-yard line for Norfolk Catholic. So that's a low out possession with 3:40 and counting here in the contest. Down 42-0 to Cedar Catholic.
2: Tough job for Jeff Beller and the Norfolk Catholic coaching staff, as they're going to drop to 1-4 here, and they're going to go right back in the fire with a game against undefeated Pierce. But they've got to do something, because after the Pierce game, there are 3 district games left, all winnable ball games. So it's one of those deals where if you're a Norfolk Catholic player, you're not used to being in this situation. If you're a Norfolk Catholic coach, you're not used to being in this situation. So kind of new ground for the Knights, and it'll be interesting to see how they respond down the stretch. I got to think 43-year coach Jeff Beller is going to get this ship righted in the last half of the season.
1: Receiver to the near side of the field. Back to toss. It's Privet. Going to try the left side. Lower the shoulder. Maybe gets a yard out to the 30. And that's going to be about it for Norfolk Catholic. Going to set up a 2nd and 9.
2: Again, Catholic playing largely without leading rusher and leading tackler in today's ball game. Flood was not able to go with kind of a turf toe. Blake Flood played a few snaps defensively that we saw. Didn't see him on offense at all. So hopefully Flood can get healthy for the stretch run.
1: High formation again. Turn, they're going to pass it out near side of the field. That's going to be caught by Borgman. He's going to try to fight his way forward. A ton of red jerseys over there. Keaton Kaiser, one of those guys, also getting up off the bottom of the pile was Kian Wicker, 150-pound sophomore. I think we caught his name a little bit last year when we had these guys, and also a little bit on the basketball court as well as we approach under 2 minutes to go. 3rd and 2 for Norfolk Catholic at the 37. Two receivers. Actually, receiver Justin Nearside. Turn, they're going to hand it off to the first guy through. That's Newtzman. He's going to be very close. And they're going to say, move the sticks. First down, Norfolk Catholic.
2: Newtzman scrambled. Little trap play inside. Again, a staple of this Norfolk Catholic offense. Haven't seen it much tonight, but Newtzman was able to scramble forward. Just got the nose of the ball on the 40-yard line. First down, Norfolk Catholic.
1: Receiver to each side of the field for the Knights as we're approaching a minute 20 to go here in the contest. Again, 42-0 Cedar Catholic lead. Quick pass out in and out of the hands of the intended receiver, Borgman, on the far side of the field. Sets up a 2nd and 10. In on the coverage for Cedar Catholic was Maddox Haberer, 110-pound freshman, so you know he's got a lot of room to grow. Receiver to the near side of the field for the Knights is Clayton Rotherham. I formation again. Newtzman going to be the fullback this time. Turn, going to fake the handoff to the deep back. Swings out to Newtzman. Newtzman trying to make something happen. He's going to have the first down. Slides down at about the 47-yard line. And we have a timeout. Timeout Norfolk Catholic trying to get a little offensive momentum going. Stop on the play by another freshman, Reed Potts, for Cedar Catholic. Clock to stop with 40 seconds as Norfolk Catholic calls a timeout. They'll have one left. 1st and 10 at the 47-yard line. Timeouts are brought to you by Pierce Lockers, home of those world-famous Rocky Dogs.
2: 40 seconds left, down 42-0. Some people might be thinking, what is Coach Miller calling a timeout for? Well, Norfolk County has to get better, and the only way to get better at football is to play football. So take this timeout, get something set up. You know, you've got maybe 3-4 plays to try to get in the end zone. Yes, this game is lost, but as we said, after next week's game will be tough with Pierce. That game will be, I believe,
1: that's a Thursday night game in Norfolk.
2: That'll be in Norfolk on a short week. The news doesn't get any better for Norfolk Catholic. But they need to get a couple plays run here. They'll play Pierce, and then they'll have the three district games. Hopefully they can get right.
1: Back on each hip of the floor, going to take a shot. Jay Anderson with the catch. Good catch, Jay Anderson, as he gets knocked down at the 30-yard line. Coming in to make the stop, Parker Lisey for Cedar Catholic. Another one of those freshmen. And Norfolk Catholic going to call their final timeout with 27 seconds left here in the contest. Again, timeouts are brought to you by Pierce Lockers, home of those world-famous Roggy Dogs. Well, if you're looking for some bright spots, this final drive for Norfolk Catholic, been able to move the ball a little bit. The air, Caden Newtzman had a good catch, and then Jay Anderson, a sophomore for Norfolk Catholic, had another good catch along the sideline as well.
2: Anderson is a nice target, 6'2", 175 pounds. He was able to go up and high point that ball over the defender, brought it down for a nice 18-yard gain. So Norfolk Catholic will set up shop first and 10 at the Cedar Catholic 29-yard line, 27 seconds to play. Going to be at least half of the town will be happy for homecoming, as Cedar Catholic's homecoming will result in a win. Harding and Newcastle, the public school, will take on Elkhorn Valley tonight at 7 in their homecoming game. So double homecomings here in Cedar County.
1: Norfolk Catholic, probably, unless they can get up to the line and speak, it might be the last play of the contest, as they have no timeouts left. Back to passes, LaFleur looking, sets, throws over the middle. Pass is going to be tipped, incomplete. Keaton Kaiser is able to get a hand on that one. With 16 seconds to go here in the ball game, and both teams are going to elect to call this one over. First homecoming game here in Hardington goes the way of Cedar Catholic, as they post a 42-0 shutout over Norfolk Catholic and beat the Knights for the second year in a row. Stay tuned. Our South Dakota State postgame show is going to be coming up next on My Country 106 Kicks.
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17: Kids Country Weather.
18: Thunderstorms likely tonight. Otherwise, cloudy skies expected. Lows level off around 60. Southeasterly winds 8 to 15 miles per hour. Cloudy skies expected again tomorrow. Chance of thunderstorms. Highs level off around 70. From the Weatherology Weather Center, powered by weatherology.com, I'm meteorologist Jennifer Wojcicki for 106 Kicks. Right now, 61.
1: Pack of A, Troy Berryman welcoming you back to Cedar County, where it's gone final. Cedar Catholic shuts out Norfolk Catholic 42-0 on the Burger King scoreboard to win their homecoming game and move to 5-0 on the year, while Norfolk Catholic moves to 1-4 as they continue just this monster of a gauntlet with undefeated teams here this season. This is our South Dakota State postgame show. South Dakota State is not only where Nebraskans make great jackrabbits, where students from Nebraska can earn in-state tuition rates as well. You can learn more by going to sdsu.org. And Troy, this is one where there's a lot of stats, and there are a lot of stats in favor of Cedar Catholic, as they just really dominated from the opening kickoff.
2: From the get-go, you're right, Pat. Cedar Catholic 42, Norfolk Catholic nothing. Cedar Catholic gets two touchdowns in the first period, three in the second period to really put it away. They scored one touchdown in the third period, and then the fourth period was scoreless. Ryan Hobel-Heinrich got things started for the Trojans with a 19-yard pass from Grady Haberer. PAT kick made that 7-0. Cooper Hochstein then caught a 21-yard pass from Haberer. That made it 14-0 after the Bodie Hochstein PAT. Easton Hochstein ran the ball very effectively tonight. He scored on a 6-yard touchdown run to make it 21-0. He scored again on a 22-yard pass from Grady Haberer. That PAT was missed, made it 27-0. And then right before the half, Hudson Denninger, an 8-yard pass from Haberer. The PAT was run in by Cooper Hochstein, making it 35-0 at half. In the third period, Micah Cotto caught a 33-yard pass from Haberer, and Bodie Hochstein's PAT made it 42-0, and that's how it ended up. Taking a look at team statistics, Norfolk Catholic just 8 first downs for the entire ballgame. Knights limited to 8 first downs, and I'd say 4 of those might have come on the very last possession, Pat. Knights ran 22 times for just 38 yards, completed 8 of 20 passes for 79 yards. So Norfolk Catholic, 117 yards total offense. The offense seems to be stuck in the mud. They came into this game averaging just about 218 yards a game. So this 117-yard effort will make that average go down. Taking a look at the individuals, James Landman, 2 rushes for 20 yards. That's your leading rusher for Norfolk Catholic. Knox LaFleur ran it 5 times, picked up 6 yards. Mason Couts, 11 carries, just 4 yards. Manny Sanchez carried it 1 time for 4 yards. Caden Nutzman, 1 for 3. And Logan Privet carried the ball 2 times for 1 yard. Through the air, Knox LaFleur was 8 of 19 for 17 yards. 4 of those went to James Landman for 27 yards. Jay Anderson caught a ball late for 18. Johnny Hartzell, 1 for 14. Nutzman, 1 for 13. And Cordell Borgman caught 1 pass for 7 yards. Offensively for Cedar Catholic, they racked up 24 first downs. They ran the ball 29 yards for 193 yards, completed 15 of 20 passes for 192. So you can't get much more balanced than that. The Trojans had 193 yards rushing and 192 yards passing. Taking a look at individuals, Easton Hochstein carried it 18 times for 151 yards. In a number of those runs, he looked really unstoppable. Hochstein got 1 rushing touchdown as well. Haberer carried it 1 time on a quarterback scramble for 23 yards. Hudson Whitmeyer, 3 for 14. Ryan Hobel-Heinrich, 2 for 6. Alex Pinkelman, 1 for 3. Keaton Kaiser, 2 carries for 3 yards. And Abram Steffen carried it twice for a negative 7 yards. Grady Haberer, the quarterback, 15 of 19 for 192 yards and 5 touchdowns. Abram Steffen came in late and missed on his only attempt of the ballgame. Bodie Hochstein carried the ball 6 times. Caught 6 passes for 63 yards. Micah caught out 2 for 40 and a touchdown. Hobel-Heinrich 2 for 30 and a touchdown. Cooper Hochstein 3 for 29 and a touchdown. Easton Hochstein 1 for 22 and a touchdown. And Hudson Denninger 1 catch for 8 yards and a touchdown. So Haberer 15 of 19 for 192 and 5 touchdowns to 5 different receivers. Pat, 42-0. Cedar Catholic opens district play with a convincing win over a struggling Norfolk Catholic team.
1: And you look at this district, you know, you hate to write it off already, but I think a lot of teams, probably when they saw this district and they saw just maybe the surprise on just how much Norfolk Catholic was struggling, that, you know, if Cedar Catholic were to win this one, and it's not to knock on the rest of the teams of this district, but they're also kind of struggling as well, that this was really Cedar Catholic's district to lose this year. And with this win right here, you know, there's still 4 more weeks to play of high school ball, but you can probably give them the district title right now.
2: Absolutely. Cedar Catholic did everything right tonight. Their first 6 times they touched the ball, they scored 6 touchdowns. So 6 drives, 6 touchdowns for Cedar Catholic, and the result was really never in doubt after the first period.
1: This is our South Dakota State postgame show. We're going to take 1 more commercial break. When we come back, we'll hand out some postgame awards here this afternoon. And as we head to break, it's gone final. A 42-0 shutout on the Burger King scoreboard for Cedar Catholic over Norfolk Catholic. We'll be back in a couple minutes on My Country 106 Kicks.
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2: Back of eight, Troy Berryman welcoming you back to Russ Hochstein Field here in Hardington. It's gone final. Cedar Catholic shuts out Norfolk Catholic 42-0 as they move to 5-0 on the year. Norfolk Catholic still searching for some answers in the middle of this very, very tough gauntlet of undefeated teams. Drops to 1-4 before they turn their attention to Pierce on a Thursday night showing next week. Before we sign off, we do have some post-game awards that we have to hand out. We are going to start with our player of the game. And Troy, there were a couple different options, but once you kind of started reading some of those stats out, we kind of had to go with the guy who was nearly perfect throwing the ball tonight.
3: Grady Haber, quarterback for Cedar Catholic, 6'1", 215-pound junior, came into this ballgame, 722 passing yards, 13 touchdowns, and just two interceptions. Well, add five to the TD mark of his ledger. Five touchdowns to five different receivers. Grady Haber, 15 of 19 for 192 yards and five touchdowns. And he also picked up 23 yards on a scramble to pick up an important first down. So Grady Haber, Cedar Catholic quarterback, is our player of the game.
2: That's a 9-1 touchdown interception ratio. And that, you ask any coach, that's a ratio they want to have and they want to see their kids have as well. So again, Grady Haber going to be walking away with our player of the game award. Now it's time for a family physical therapy play of the game. If your student suffered an injury during the contest or playing weekend warrior, you can trust team at Family Physical Therapy to get you back to doing the things you love, located at Fountain Point in Norfolk. And this one probably a little bit easier. You know, Grady Haber had some big plays, Easton Hochstein had some big plays offensively as well. But I think the play of the game has to go to the one where those two connected together for a score.
3: Absolutely. 21-0. Cedar Catholic is in control. Norfolk Catholic would love to make a play to try to get the ball back, but Cedar went on a nice drive, and they capped it with a beautiful 22-yard screen pass from Grady Haber to Easton Hochstein. Haber got the ball to his running back exactly where he wanted. He picked up a couple of blocks, weaved in and out, and carried two Norfolk Catholic defenders into the end zone, making it 28-0 and effectively ending the ball game right there. So the 22-yard pass from Grady Haber to Easton Hochstein is our play of the game.
2: Again, play of the game is brought to you by Family Physical Therapy. Before we sign off, we do have to tell you what's on tap coming up, including later on tonight. 97.5 KEXL has a C1 showdown, what should be a good one, as undefeated Pierce, Norfolk Catholic's next opponent, will host Columbus Lakeview. That's a 7 o'clock kick pregame around 6:40 again over on 97.5 KEXL. Then tomorrow, you'll be able to join myself and coincidentally Troy Berryman as he'll fill in one of those spots on Sports Talk tomorrow from 9 to 10 a.m. live out at Burger King at 13th at Passwalk almost on My Country 106 Kicks from 9 to 10 a.m. Also joining us will be cross-country coaches Angie Means and Jared Lechner of Norfolk, football coaches Tyler Legate of Pierce and Jeff Feller of Norfolk Catholic, along with Clarkson volleyball coach Becky Schneider. As for our games next week, our KEXL game for week 6 is still up in the air. Have to figure out one of the best matchups that is not being covered yet, and we'll see if our guys can get the permission to go out to that one. Troy and I, though, will make the trip all the way out to Atkinson when Luther High Northeast visits West Holt. That will be a 6 o'clock kick next Friday, so a 5:40 pregame. Any final thoughts on this one, Troy, before we wrap up, as we're now past the halfway point of the regular high school football season?
3: Hats off to Cedar Catholic. They improved to 5-0 on the season under a first-year coach. They have pretty much dominated all five of the opponents they've taken on so far. They haven't played a great team yet.

0: yet, and they may not until the regular season finale against Ord, and then we'll see how the Trojans do in the playoffs. Norfolk Cali, tough start. 1-4 right now, and they'll play undefeated Pierce next week if Pierce gets by Columbus Lakeview tonight. But what the Knights have to do is they have to steady the ship. They've got to trust the process. They're going to be faced with three district games. Battle Creek will be at home at Summerlin, and then home in the regular season finale for Plainview-Osmond. So they'd love to get wins in those three ball games. Maybe try to sneak in the playoffs as a wild card. But they've had a tough go so far. The opponent's record in the games they've played thus far, 18-3. They've played four undefeated teams, and they're going to play a fifth if Pierce can take care of business tonight. So Norfolk Catholic's got to go back to the drawing board, see if they can find something to do well. Hopefully they'll get Blake Flood back from injury, a couple other players back from injury, and they can make a run at the district last three district ball games.
1: Again, those are Troy's final thoughts here this afternoon, and that's going to wrap up our coverage here from Hardington. For my studio engineers and Izzy Tedrew, along with Matt Humphrey, and for my color commentator, Mr. Troy Berryman, this is Pat Cavay, hoping you enjoyed today's contest, no matter who you're rooting for. And for one final time this afternoon, Cedar Catholic posts a 42-0 shutout victory over Norfolk Catholic to move to 5-1 on the year, while the Knights fall to 1-4. This has been High School Football on My Country 106 Kicks. Have a good evening, Northeast Nebraska.
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5: Here are your afternoon cash grain bids from area elevators at mid-afternoon Friday. Corn was trending higher by 1 cent. Beans were trending higher by 3 cents. ADM Columbus, cash corn 508 January, 524 Bloomingdale, Bloomfield. 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
3: The founding fathers of the United States protected freedom of the press because they believed a free and independent press was essential to preserving liberty and preventing government abuse, holding leaders and candidates accountable, and keeping citizens informed. Democracy depends on the public having access to accurate information before voting and participating in government. In the spirit of the Fourth Estate, the Norfolk Daily News and News Talk WJEG presents Decision 2026, a candidate forum Tuesday, October 6th in the Norfolk City Council chambers. From 5:30 till 7 p.m., candidates for Norfolk City Council will be questioned by our reporters, followed by candidates for the Norfolk Public School Board of Education from 7 until 8:30. 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
12: Thunderstorms likely tonight. Otherwise, cloudy skies expected. Lows level off around 60. Southeasterly winds 8 to 15 miles per hour. Cloudy skies expected again tomorrow. Chance of thunderstorms. Highs level off around 70. From the Weatherology Weather Center, powered by weatherology.com, I'm meteorologist Jennifer Wojcicki for 106 KIX. Right now, 61.

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8: 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Elena is out being a new mama for a few weeks, but it's your lucky week. 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
6: Politicians like Senator Pete Ricketts are the problem. 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
15: Jake's Country Weather.
16: Thunderstorms likely tonight. Otherwise, cloudy skies expected. Lows level off around 60. Southeasterly winds 8 to 15 miles per hour. Cloudy skies expected again tomorrow. Chance of thunderstorms. Highs level off around 70. From the Weatherology Weather Center, powered by weatherology.com, I'm meteorologist Jennifer Wojcicki for 106 Kicks. Currently, it's 60 degrees.
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0: This is Backstage Country. Elena is out on maternity leave, new mama. I'm John Chambi, the substitute, and here with our host this week, Chris and Preston Lokash. All right, I need each of you to tell me this.
1: Okay.
0: Tell me what your definition of success in 2026 is.
1: That's a great question.
2: This year? I mean, from where we came from, a roof over your head. I mean, obviously we're blessed with healthy children, but that's not up to us. But keeping them safe and, you know, able to supply food for them and give them the opportunities that maybe we didn't have. That's success.
1: Yeah, I think, you know, I pull up in my driveway from time to time and I'll just kind of sit there for an extra second and just kind of look at the house and think about the heartbeats inside. And I think about how I used to live in my car on Demumbrian Street, right over there by, you know, 10 Roof. And it's not even there. The parking lot's not even there anymore. It's all high rises now, but lived in my car right there for a while. And man, just kind of what we've built just together, these songs that we've written weren't just songs. They were building blocks to these homes and our heartbeats and our wives and our kids, just all of it. And, you know, when we go out and we get a number one song, it's great, but now we have people to share it with. You know, our very first number one song was a song that we wrote for Keith Urban, and a song called You Gonna Fly. And we went to the number one party, and I was single as you can be. And I had a sports car that was faster than anybody's in town.
2: You did.
1: And I was having fun. Mm-hmm. And we went to this party, because that's what Nashville does. You get a number one song, you have a number one party. And so this is our very first one. And I was like, oh, this is it. You know, I showed up alone and I left alone. And I left thinking, I don't have anybody to share this with. That was kind of a big moment for me in my heart. And I realized that, you know, success doesn't lie in these parties and these plaques and these, you know, and these songs, that it lies in, you know, sharing life together.
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19: It's country weather. Thunderstorms likely tonight. Otherwise, cloudy skies expected. Lows level off around 60. Southeasterly winds 8 to 15 miles per hour. Cloudy skies expected again tomorrow. Chance of thunderstorms. Highs level off around 70. From the Weatherology Weather Center, powered by weatherology.com, I'm meteorologist Jennifer Wojcicki for 106 Kicks. Currently, it's 60 degrees.
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